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Rolling Stones and Ronnie Wood has created a nude painting of Mick Jagger, along with his other band members, Keith Richards and the late Charlie Watts. The painting is titled Mr. Charm. It features Mick Jagger naked and towering over his bandmates. It's available as a limited edition print and is inspired by the new Rolling Stones track of the same name. Just a normal thing that dudes do, right? Emma? Guns N' Roses on DVE.

0: Leonard Skinner, 102.5 DVE. It's Abby Krizner with you till midnight tonight. As always, I'm up early, getting after it. Randy Bauman in the DVE Morning Show. Very busy day today with Mr. Wednesday, Jeff Conkle, joining us. If you want to see him with Joe Bartnick, by the way, mentioned this earlier, August 29th, Cadence Clubhouse, which is North Park, basically. And very fun spot to see comedians, but can't miss situation to see those two together. So get that on the calendar. Meryl Hodge joined us today, as did Mark Madden. Tomorrow we're going to be chatting with Big Cat and Guy Junker, and certainly prepping you for Steelers Jets, which Friday's countdown to kickoff is going to start at 3 o'clock here on DVE, because why mess around? Kickoff will be at 7 o'clock with Rob King and Max Starks here on your home of the Steelers, 102.5 DVE.
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Betty's always going to make me happy. 102.5 DVE. It's Abby Krisner. Three Doors Down, Zeppelin. I'll have to Pink Floyd.

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1: All right, Ronnie Wood, guitarist of the Rolling Stones, has created a nude painting of his bandmate, Mick Jagger, along with the other band members, Keith Richard and the late Charlie Watts.
2: It's going to look like E.T. with hair.
1: The painting titled Mr. Charm features Mick Jagger naked and towering over his bandmates. The artwork is available as a limited edition print and is inspired by the new Rolling Stones track of the same name. Ronnie Wood previously unveiled a Picasso-inspired painting of the Rolling Stones back in 2022.
2: Whatever floats your boat.
1: Just a normal dude thing to do for your friend.
3: Yeah, you know what I did.
4: Couple guys.
3: Painted you naked. Cool? Is that cool?
4: From memory.
0: Yeah. Randy Bauman and the DVE Morning Show.
3: Tad, I have a surprise for you. I was listening to that new Rolling Stones record, and it is crazy to me that Mick Jagger sounds the way he does at his age. Like, if you listen to the song Divine Intervention, which is one of the releases, one of the singles, it sounds like Mick Jagger in the 80s. Like, it is absolutely crazy to me. And it's a really good song, too. I mean, there's a bunch of good stuff on it, but I think most of it suffers from modern production, which is to say that it's tough. People are like, it doesn't sound like the old Stones. It was like, well, it's because it literally sounds, sonically better.
1: Mm-hmm. Yeah, it doesn't sound lo-fi in any way.
3: Right. And I think that throws a lot of people off, but it's really good.
4: Does he sing in a much lower register?
3: No.
4: Okay.
3: I'm telling you, it's crazy.
4: Huh.
3: His voice is, people just take that for granted. That dude's in his 80s.
1: His vocal style has never been like out of range for him. Like, I don't know that he ever, even in the early days, contorted in some way that like wasn't right kind of where he is. Like, there's no songs that are like acrobatic in nature. The way certain artists.
3: Well,
1: he's not Bon Jovi.
3: But I mean, there is like, you know. I doubt you'll see them try to do this.

0: Yeah.
1: I think you're being a little nice about what that sounds like.
0: Yeah, you know. Do you think that's bad?
1: I don't think I'd listen to it.
0: Oh, my God. Emotional Rescue? Come on, dude. Emotional Rescue's amazing. But this is Listen to Divine Intervention. This is him now.
2: He's 80s.
3: Yeah.
4: Yeah, hell yeah.
3: It's in the sweet spot.

0: So if I was in my 80s, I would not be writing a song that had that melody in the chorus.
1: No.
0: He's a badass. Mick Jagger. I mean, Donnie Iris can hit those notes in his 80s. But other than that, I don't know many people.
2: Is Geddy Lee still doing it?
0: He actually is, but he's 70.
2: Okay. So, I mean, that is a big difference.
0: It's a huge difference. Not that 70 is, like, not impressive also. It is.
2: I mean, it's, yeah.
0: But
2: 12% younger.
1: Yes. But he's also...
2: Yeah. Big deal.
1: He's also said it's been a ton of work to try to get ready for the tour. Because he knows, you know...
0: Geddy.
1: Yeah, Geddy.
0: Yeah.
1: Saying that it's just... I think he was saying that he had done vocal lessons again and just basically tried to make sure that he wasn't going to be crushing himself every single night.
0: People don't realize the badass singers keep taking singing lessons.
1: Oh, yeah. Because they know they can be better.
0: Yeah.
1: Because they have enough attentiveness to their craft that they always know they can improve.
0: Well, and they also don't realize when they're Paul Skeensing it and they're messing up their, you know what I mean? They're like, you're kind of losing your fastball a little bit.
2: Yeah.
0: Joan Baez still takes singing lessons in her 80s. And she's Joan Baez. She hits those way up there notes. But she said she lost like the top five or three or four notes actually on her register. There's a great documentary on her on Hulu. And she's like, I'm thinking, oh, that's pretty good. And she's like, it makes me not want to sing anymore. Like three notes, four notes.
2: Wow. Yeah.
1: Well, because you can't paint with all your colors.
0: Right. And she's like, that's what made me special.
1: Mm.
2: Can't throw over 100 anymore.
0: That's right. She got skeensed.
2: Got mogged at the beach.
0: She did. Skeens yesterday. Not great. Looking like the same stuff we've seen so far this season. But the Buccos somehow outlast the Detroit Tigers with a ninth inning surge. Michael will have more on that coming up. It is really wet out there. Be careful. I'm telling you. Them roads are bad. There was a wreck right on the exit here.
2: Scary one, too.
1: Yeah. Did you avoid it? I did avoid it.
0: Okay. I went the back roads, thanks to your heads up. But yeah. It's a mess out there this morning. What's going on?
1: All right. It is humid with rain and a thunderstorm today. High of 75. 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Community members are raising money to help special makeup effects artist Tom Savini rebuild after a devastating fire at his Pittsburgh home. Known for his work in film, including George A. Romero's Living Dead series, Savini has called the Bloomfield home on Taylor Street his home base for decades, according to a GoFundMe campaign by local effects artist Jason Baker. An electrical fire Saturday severely damaged the home, killed Savini's two cats, and destroyed family heirlooms and keepsakes from his career. The campaign states that Savini and his wife were not hurt, thankfully.
2: Really sad stuff. And then it happened in the middle of Little Italy days. I mean, Taylor Street is right there, you know, across from Tesoro's.
1: Yeah.
2: On the busway side. I walked down an alley to avoid all the people as I was making my way to lot 17, and I turned onto Taylor and just two huge fire engines right there. Super sad. And, you know, everybody who's lived in Bloomfield for a long time has a Tom Savini story.
0: Yeah. Legend.
2: Yeah. Just because, you know, he grew up in the neighborhood.
0: I would imagine, like, for you at this, like, having been a firefighter, that when you see that now, you actually, like, you want to run to the fire.
2: I mean, you know, you can't do anything without gear.
0: Like, no, right. I know. But like, I mean, like,
2: nothing.
0: Not that you want to go fight the fire so much as you want to go there. Like, boys, everything okay? Like, because you know all those guys.
2: Yeah. You just, you know, the most important thing to do is stay out of the way if you're unprepared and
0: right
2: at a street festival, you know.
3: Yeah. You guys need any help? Can I help in any way? Well, let me foot the ladder, guys.
0: Seven beers deep holding the 12 pack. Huh? Looks bad.
3: Yeah. How bad is he, guys? How bad is it?
0: Can I talk to you for a second?
3: Get the hell out of here.
1: All right. It is a bit early for Halloween, but police in Philadelphia are looking for a man that they said was walking around the streets wearing a doll-like mask and chasing people. Philadelphia police said the man has harassed, chased, and threatened people near City Hall. Officials said the man was running up to people, confronting them while holding a cell phone, leading police to believe that he is recording the incidents. Police said that the first incident happened in the early morning of August the 12th when he went into a Dunkin' after chasing a woman. He was refused service at the Dunkin' because he was wearing the mask.
0: Did you see the interview with Jamaica, the woman that he
1: kicked him?
4: This woman refused to become a victim when a masked stranger approached her in Center City last Wednesday morning. She squared up and kicked him in the chest.
5: So you kicked him in the center of his chest. Just like that.
1: Yeah.
5: Wow.
4: It happened about 5:15 a.m. near 15th and Broad. Jamaica W. believes the person who targeted her is the same suspect police say was caught on camera chasing a woman outside City Hall minutes earlier. Before her own encounter, Jamaica says she spotted the masked suspect approaching a runner who was wearing headphones.
6: So I started to wave at her across from the intersection and say, hey, there's someone behind you.
4: She then witnessed him try to force his way into the coffee shop before turning his attention towards her.
6: So I figured that if anything was going to happen, and I wanted to see it with my own two eyes.
4: She turned around, screamed, and yelled, and put her hands up to fight. But something seemed off about the scary stranger.
6: He just seemed so disoriented about what his goals actually were. Like, I had bags. He wasn't reaching for those. It didn't seem like he had a clear goal to, like, actually get in La Colombe to do anything. So I was like, okay, well, let's see if you can fight. And he couldn't.
4: Police say the suspect across the temple in a 15-minute span. Investigators say he said this to the runner.
7: He's holding his cell phone up in front of her, at which time he asks her, are you ready to die?
4: He ultimately fled into suburban station. Until he's caught, Jamaica has a message for early Center City risers, especially women.
6: Make sure that you're not playing music in your headphones.
0: That's a big one.
6: Keep your keys in between your fingers. Just do everything that you can to feel safe.
0: Let's see if you can fight.
1: All right, let's see if you can fight, bitch.
0: Yeah, that is so hilarious. Keep your keys between your fingers, another good one. But the dude just looks disturbed. It is funny that her impulse was like, put her bags down. She's like, let's go, bitch. Yeah. Squares up and then kicks him.
2: What
0: right
2: a piece
0: chest.
2: Of me.
0: Yeah. I don't know if they recommend that in the self-defense classes.
1: Probably
0: I don't know.
1: Probably not.
0: Maybe
1: no.
0: Try to drop your bags in wrong. I don't know.
1: It reminds you not to skip leg day, though.
0: Yeah, for sure. He also was like downtown. It's like in front of City Hall and stuff. Like, yeah. I don't know. It's weird.
1: I think she like clocked right away that he's just a loser. You know what I mean? Like she kind of said there, like, I got to look at him and he didn't have the guts. So yeah. I kicked him.
0: Let's see if you can fight. And he couldn't. The best.
1: All right. If you didn't know, Meta's being sued for $1.4 trillion by 29 U.S. states. States are alleging that the way Facebook and Instagram are operated are hazardous to children's health. But this massive lawsuit isn't just about money. If Mark Zuckerberg and his company lose, things could look a lot different on social media. So here are a few of the things that might change. Number one would be death of the infinite scroll and autoplay. These features are intended to take you down rabbit holes and maximize screen time. So they'd be getting rid of that.
0: Good.
1: Number two would be the end of the like button. One of the main ways that teens get hooked on social media is their addiction to the like count. This lawsuit wants to end social validation metrics.
0: Yeah. I mean, our company literally bases bonuses on that. It used to.
1: Yeah. Well, I mean, I wonder if there's a way to just like be able to see the kind of viewership that it gained without putting all of the metrics on the likes. That's something right. that, you know, I see in my household where, like, trying to, like, reframe that the kind of interactions you have with people or in creating something, that good feeling that you get because you're making it is better than waiting for somebody else to validate it. So there was something that, like, you know, I know she posted. And she said, nobody liked my movie that I made. I'm like, did you like making it? Yeah, I like making it. Okay. Sometimes that's more important. Mommy does a show every day. Some days.
0: people
1: don't like it. But mommy goes back to work the next day.
0: She doesn't want to. She wants to die.
1: Mommy is putting the lipstick on in the mirror very slowly. No more algorithmic manipulation is number three on the list. This could mean a return to the old chronological way to view your feed. That sounds amazing.
0: Wait, say that again.
1: Instead of them giving you things that they think you'll like because of your algorithm, they're just going to post in chronological order. So,
0: oh, like
1: you actually
0: the
1: might
0: stuff
1: see your
0: you
1: friends.
0: Follow. Yeah, yeah, which is the whole point. Yeah.
1: Number four was curbing frequent notifications. They'll seek to cut down any excessive push notifications designed to get people hooked again. I have those shut off. Do you guys use those?
2: Accidentally, they're still on. I don't know how to shut them off, but it'll be like, remember the guy you worked at IKEA with 15 years ago? Well, he posted in a Facebook group you're not in.
0: Yeah.
2: Alert.
1: Alert. There's a thread you might enjoy. I promise you I won't.
2: Never have enjoyed it.
0: Facebook is, for me, by far the worst. I go on just to make sure there's not imminent danger to us.
1: Yes.
0: And often there is.
1: And no one knows and about there, it.
0: Yeah, yeah, and nobody knows. Yeah.
2: Thanks for not telling us what
0: yeah,
2: happens.
0: Right? Just I'm going around, doing an end around on you guys. We're fine. Everything's fine.
2: Everything's
0: yeah.
2: good.
0: Yeah.
1: And the death of the Finsta is the final thing on the list, which is essentially a burner account that's away from your parents' eyeballs. So the states are pushing for stricter parental verification and limits on multiple account creation.
0: I don't know how you do that without like a social security number or something. Like,
1: yeah.
0: How do you stop somebody from opening multiple accounts?
1: What they might do.
0: IP address?
1: Well, I have the station like inside my Instagram account. So, which means that I can like switch my profile easily between the two. I wonder if they would just take that away and just make it harder to do. Like, it's pain in the ass. You need a separate email. You need to remember your password. It's just kind of discouraging.
2: Oh, that would suck.
1: That would very much suck.
0: Yeah.
1: That's the only one on the list, though, that kind of sucks.
0: Yeah, but it would suck for an adult, but for a teenager or a kid, I mean, that's really the point.
1: Totally.
0: Because my sister's like, told me a long time ago about the Finstas, and she's like, my girls have like three different accounts.
1: Mm-hmm.
0: And then they would tell me to follow two of them. You know what I mean? My nieces would be like, Uncle Randy, you have to follow this. This is my photo account. I'd be like, okay. Is there any more? Well, none that I want you to follow. I'm like, how many do you have? And they're like, a few. So I think they niche out with their friends and they, you know, there's like subreddits, you know, but in their Instagram accounts.
1: So yeah, if you ever see a fellow parent who's friends with their teen on Instagram and say, they must have a really good relationship. They don't.
0: They're policing it.
1: Yeah, exactly. All right. It is going to be humid today. Rain and a thunderstorm, high of 75.
0: All right. Mike's got your sports next. I told you about them Buccos yesterday pulling it out there. Flores with quite the stat coming off the bench. The first time in like 22,000 games that a Pirate came off the bench and had two home runs.
2: Wow.
0: 22,000.
2: It's a large data set.
0: I know. It's nuts. So Mike will be in here in a little bit. We'll talk with Missy Matthews about the Pittsburgh Steelers taking the field once again tomorrow night against the Jets. Preseason game number two with Mike McCarthy. Big Cat, 845, Guy Junker, and more on the way for you here on DVE.
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6: Mike Prisuta with your sports right now. Did you go see Paul Skeens yesterday afternoon?
7: No, I went to Steelers practice.
6: Okay, all right, yeah. You went to the thing that mattered.
7: Yes.
6: I kid, our Buccos, who are still in it, especially after that win yesterday.
7: As dramatic a game as they've played in a long time, and they're still not the lead story. Sports Hour is brought to you by Bridgeville Appliance. Mike McCarthy will be playing Will Hard and then Drew Aller at quarterback on Friday night against the Jets, and those two only. McCarthy explained his decision in part by suggesting not much of an explanation is necessary given the circumstances.
8: Oh, I think you understand. They're young. Will didn't get to play last year. You know, Drew's a first-year player. You know, I have two veterans I feel really good about, obviously with Aaron and Mason. I saw what I needed to see from Mason last week. You know, I've talked highly about Mason really since the spring. So I really want to max out the opportunities with both Will and Drew.
7: Yeah, doesn't require a whole lot of deep thought. Play the kids and see what they got.
6: We all are.
7: Wouldn't surprise me if they start Aller next week and then follow up with Howard.
6: Yeah.
7: Depending on whether Rodgers wants any reps or not, which... can't imagine why he would, but if he wants a couple, you give it to him, right? Because he's Aaron Rodgers.
6: I mean, I think it's interesting he's not even putting Mason in.
7: Yeah, and I don't think that's a negative on Mason. I think that's a Mason's fine. He's on the team.
6: That's the part where I know he's on the team.
7: Yeah.
6: But just in terms of this is the only time he's going to get reps before you need him in regular season play.
7: Yeah, well, he'll get a little practice. The third guy will not. Probably,
6: right.
7: You know.
6: Will Hire.
7: Very, very few throughout the course of the year.
6: Right.
7: But as we have been highlighting, you know, thanks to quarterback school, you don't need 11 on 11 reps anymore.
6: No.
7: Just work that footwork and work those fundamentals and repeat as necessary.
6: But what were they doing before? I always assume that's what they were doing. I always assume there were things they, you know, that like exercises, routines that they went through that kept them sharp on their details.
7: There were, but they were... it's more or less the warm-up portion of practice, and you go through some position work and do a little of that stuff.
6: Then you're basically a kicker.
7: This is a maniacal devotion to it.
29: Hey, guys, how many pieces of gummy do you think I can fit in my mouth? Look, I can spin the ball on my finger. Check it out.
6: I told you, when I
7: not
6: was
7: that far off.
6: I mean, you know, 30 years ago when I was at IUP, they wouldn't even let the kicker stand around. You know, like I had to go, Frank Ned Jr. would be like, get over here and throw. I need you to throw the ball to these receiver drills. You were always doing something, you know, like you couldn't kick your leg out. So there's only so much you could do that way. And as a quarterback, you can't throw your arm out. But there certainly are procedural things, especially dropbacks and stuff like that, running through play progressions.
7: How you hand the ball off.
6: The other thing
7: play
6: is
7: action
6: this.
7: Boot. Yeah.
6: I was thinking about this the other day, Mike. Aren't you surprised that in this day and age, there are literally pilots being trained in flight simulators? You know, like, aren't you surprised that the NFL has not developed the equivalent of a quarterback flight simulator? Like, not Madden, something much more advanced. Do you know what I'm saying to you?
7: I do. It just never occurred to me.
6: Like, you would think at this point, these dudes would be in huge... like, you could play golf on any course in the world right now at a strip mall.
7: So there should be a machine where you can go, all right, 3rd and 12 against Houston.
6: Yes.
7: And then you empty the backfield and the thing goes, whoop, whoop,
6: yes,
7: emergency,
6: exactly.
7: You're about to die.
6: Yeah.
7: Whoop, whoop.
6: Yes.
7: And then you motion the fullback back in so he could block for you.
6: Don't you think that
7: would help?
6: Well, maybe I can patent that somehow by just having the idea out loud. That's how that works.
7: Will Hyatt,
6: I declare patent.
7: Will Hyatt is going to get to start, and he is understandably excited to do so, but seemingly more excited about another chance to state his case.
9: Man, I'm just excited to go out there and get another opportunity, man. And, you know, just want to show the fan base and myself and everybody that, you know, I'm capable of playing at this level and just continuing that progression and growth. And, yeah, I'm excited.
6: Will Hyatt.
7: As for Drew Aller, he believes he's in the right place at the right time and will be again on Friday against the Jets, whether he starts or relieves.
10: I mean, I think any opportunity to play football is a good opportunity for me. You know, I think the opportunity I do have to sit in that room and learn from all three of the quarterbacks, especially, you know, Aaron, who's been in the system for 13 years or something like that, and then obviously with his other 8 years or 7 years of experience, whatever, I don't know what year it is for him. I know it's in the 20s, but yeah, whatever experience he has, I feel like that's just a great opportunity in itself to, you know, have myself write down notes and really, you know, try to process everything he's saying and everything that's going on in that room. So, you know, whenever my time does come in practice and with the reps I do get, go out and make the most of them.
7: Really unique position that they're in, but I think a good one for these two young guys. And with the Mike McCarthy, I don't want to say de-emphasis on 11-on-11 reps, but they're not everything. There's a whole lot of other stuff that they do to get these guys ready. And Rodgers is a sounding board and a voice of experience and an example. You're not going to get, it's like learning how to paint from Michelangelo, for crying out loud. I mean, not everybody's going to have that opportunity.
6: Well, shouldn't there be a paint simulator by now, Mike, where you do?
7: Stick that finger out a little farther.
6: Yeah, exactly.
11: I, too, was worried, Mike, about how they were going to get these guys reps.
7: Oh, I didn't think there was any way possible that it would work. But
11: I mean, if you're dedicating the whole second preseason game to the young guys, I mean, that's...
7: Yeah, and then they'll just... I mean, you can tell Howard didn't do anything last year in practice after a week or so at camp, and you can tell he is... He has progressed.
6: The fact that he is stunted from that, or was stunted, is an indictment. And we are hearing lots of things. Mason Rudolph yesterday saying a couple things that were quite the indictment of...
7: Oh, I don't think that they needed to shine light on the fact that they were crappy at quarterback development before this.
6: No, right. Yeah, the proof was...
7: That one we knew. Yeah. It's all the detail stuff.
6: And we tasted the pudding.
7: A bunch of other things. Right. Schematics and whatnot. Now, there have been some indictments that have coming to light, but that one we knew. They just didn't value quarterback coaches. Yeah, you figure it out.
6: It's unbelievable to me. That is like owning a hospital and just telling the doctors, read up on the latest trends. Best of luck.
7: Well, still won a lot of games somehow.
6: Bad analogy, but I just can't believe how derelict they were in their duties under Tomlin on offense. I know he's a defensive guy, but my God, you got to do something more than that. And how it never came to light prior to this. The extent, like you said, we saw it, but the extent to which there was just a you're on your own out there.
7: Yeah, more or less. And yet they won a lot of games.
6: And I guess that is really the defense of it, right?
7: Yeah.
11: But doesn't that

0: Whistle. And we've got Missy Matthews coming up, Big Cat from Barstool Sports. Pardon my take. And also a Guy Junker appearance a little bit later on this morning. Should note that Big Cat is going to be joining us at 8:45. They have a new book out, the Pardon My Take book.
1: They wrote a book?
0: And it's the history of, like, how they became the biggest sports podcast in the world, from two guys who didn't know each other, who were blogging separately across the country, and all of a sudden they had the chemistry to put together the most listened to sports podcast. And I am honored to be in that book. They mention their relationship with DVE and how they became friends with Bill and I a long time ago when they first came into town. And we are still the only radio show outside of their hometown radio stations that they do appearances on. So it's pretty cool. And they talked about that in the book, how to them that was a big point of acceptance, because we were not like these Jags who thought, like, oh, we're better than you, you know, because I never care about what, if you're doing something funny, I don't care where it is. If you're doing something entertaining, the platform doesn't matter. And they were running into a lot of resistance early on from the podcast, you're in your mother's basement with your underwear on, you know, that old school.
1: Who knew that would get popular?
0: What, podcasting?
1: Yeah.
0: Everybody who knew anything about what was happening. Yeah. It was the people with their head in the sand. You know, Madden used to love to do that.
1: The people that appreciated real content.
0: Well,
1: with substance.
0: No, that's not necessarily true, though. But it was that you knew the evolution, that the people who knew what they were going to do were going to go there anyways. Listen, you are listened to, whether you like it or not, Mike Pursuta, on a podcast.
1: Oh, I don't like it.
0: Every day. It's the platform. I know, but it's like your newspaper industry was the same thing. They kept.
1: It's gone.
0: Yeah. And they stuck their head in the sand for too long.
1: They did.
0: So
1: it's kind of cool. You mentioned we're one of the select few shows they do. Same with our buddy Gene Steratore.
0: Yes, exactly.
1: I think he does one or two other appearances.
0: On national shows.
1: Yeah.
0: So that's cool. I mean, that's why I love DVE and people's respect for it, you know. So anyways, Big Cat will join us at 8:45. I wanted to ask you guys this. This discourse was going around yesterday about fall weddings and whether or not it's okay. This is Josh Pate, who's a college football radio host on ESPN. This was his take last year, and it got regurgitated yesterday.
2: Most of us have about 12 or 13 sacred days out of the year. They're Saturdays in the fall. You got 52 of those Saturdays. You can do whatever you want to with them. Just give us those 12 or 13. It is the least selfish thing imaginable, out of an entire calendar's worth of Saturdays, to say, could I just get like 12 or 13 for myself? You know this out there. Those of you who believe in the satanic practice of fall Saturday weddings, you know this, and you encroach on them anyway. You don't accidentally do it. You willingly do it, and you do it with a smile on your face. It's not a joke. It is not a joke to some of us. Your wedding is a great thing. And we wish you a long and happy and prosperous marriage. And if you get married in April, we'll be happy to be there. But so help us. Your wedding is not as important to us as Georgia, Texas. And I know you want to look at me and you want to say, did you just say what I think you said? I'll repeat it for you. College football Saturdays are more important to us than your wedding. Full stop.
0: Okay. Now... There were a lot more people weighing on this. There was this dude named J.D. Pickle who had another one take that I thought was hilarious. And he's like, you got to cut your family off. He's like, you know, even if they're just coming over to your house on a big Saturday.
3: Host. Sometimes you got to cut people off. Or on the back end of that. Game's finishing up and you're excited to watch the primetime game and they're talking about, well, where should we go now? You want to come to dinner? You're like, no, I don't want to go to dinner. I want to watch the end of this game. I want to watch the next game. It sometimes gets kind of sticky transitioning from game to game. And so it might be in your best interest. I know it hurts, but it might be in your best interest to say, hey, family, I love you. Friends, I love you. I'll see y'all Sunday.
0: All right. I mean, I think this is all hilarious. I do think...
1: I think it's gospel.
0: Okay. You believe... A Saturday wedding is disrespectful to you as a college football fan?
1: Yeah.
0: Why do you think it's about you?
1: Well, it's not just me. I'll give you a great example. I've lived this. A guy I went to college with, one of my best friends, still keep in touch with him. He was I was a sports reporter for the student paper. He was a news reporter, didn't really care about sports, but we both shared a love of drinking.
0: Okay.
1: So we became friends. He ends up, after we graduate several years, he marries another girl that was a news reporter, didn't care about sports. They picked the day of the MSU-Michigan game to get married.
4: Ooh.
1: Not just a game, the MSU-Michigan game.
0: How old were you?
1: I was early 90s, so...
0: All right, but you were out of college for a while.
1: 30-ish, 29, yeah, okay. Yeah, something like that. And I was in the wedding.
0: Oh,
1: so I had to go.
4: Mm-hmm. Yeah.
1: And it just was... And then, you know, I didn't have a phone where I could be watching it and keeping up. Like, it was just total dark side of the moon.
0: Radio. Didn't your love of your friend supersede the need to see that game?
1: No.
4: Okay. What if it was Michigan State, Western Michigan?
1: Different animal.
4: But that's fine, though.
1: Yeah.
4: Right, because they're meeting you halfway.
0: First of all.
1: And as I knew, they ended up getting divorced.
0: Okay.
5: Well.
0: Who won the game?
1: 10-7 them.
4: Ooh. But yeah, married under a bad sign.
1: Stopped us at the goal line at the end of the game.
0: We
1: went for the dub. Not the tie.
0: Speak now or forever hold your peace.
1: Blake Ezor up the middle.
4: Do you remember what you ate at the wedding?
0: Yeah, I know. Abby, what are your thoughts on people prioritizing college football over family? Or friends close enough to invite you to your wedding?
5: Hey, they're really expensive, guys. And the reality, too, is people are planning weddings around when they can get a venue, when they can get a caterer, or, like, you know, some kind of anniversary that's important to them. There is zero chance that years out of either getting married or a year out from getting married that everybody's like, oh, before we do this, let's check the college schedule, or let's check. Now, that being said, I absolutely did that.
0: Yeah.
5: And I was getting married in August, but I was like, I need to look up and see that there is nothing else going on. Like, I can't have a wedding during a furry convention.
0: Right.
5: Like, I can't have anything else going on.
0: Yeah.
5: Not that the wedding was so important, but
0: the Rolling Stones can't be playing.
5: Exactly.
4: Smart.
5: No, right. I checked venues. I did. Like, I just was like, I don't want anything else going on. It wasn't about, like, hey, this is my day. It was more about thinking of people coming in.
0: Logistics.
5: And it not being a pain in the ass.
0: Right.
5: But I don't, you know, I was dodging kind of the season of sports, but I guarantee you most brides, especially, and some guys, are not.
1: And you got married in Pittsburgh.
5: Yes.
1: So you can assume, that you said, why do I think it's about me? There was a lot of other people that wanted to pay attention to the game.
0: I know, like, but you think they should have, like, taken you and your what you like into consideration on the day of their wedding.
1: You think they should not consider, oh, the Steelers are playing the Ravens, we're not getting married this day.
0: I would, but I understand people who don't.
1: Yeah.
0: And to them, it is unfathomable that that would even be an issue for the people that they love. So...
1: See, ultimately it was on me because I should have just bought him a Cuisinart and not gone.
0: Yeah, that's right. I'll go to the next wedding.
1: Yeah.
4: But you were in the wedding.
1: Yeah.
4: It's different. You could have skipped it as a regular guest.
1: I could have skipped it as a participant. I could have just said, no, I'm not.
4: Friendship altering skip.
5: That is a friendship altering skip.
1: Yeah.
0: To me,
1: people that really know me would not have been surprised by that, which this guy would.
0: There are ways around it now, obviously, with phones. You can watch most of the games. You know, I always look at it like, oh, good. We're all together when the game's on and someone will have it on their phone at the table now. You know what I mean? Mm-hmm. And I don't need to sit there and watch every play.
1: Wasn't an option in the early 90s.
0: I know. But I don't, as much as I love sports, I'm not saying I wouldn't be annoyed if it was on the day of a game I really wanted to watch, but in no way, shape, or form would it make me think, I'm not going. Sorry. Bad planning by you. It's just not that important to me. Now, there are weddings. If you're a significant other and they have a cousin that you don't like, it definitely does matter whose wedding it is.
1: So what you're saying is there's some weddings you can miss. Some weddings you can't
0: miss. I'm the guy who tells you.
1: You got to make weddings. A call.
0: Yeah, but if you're in the wedding,
1: then you go up and punch somebody and go to the bar and watch the game.
5: I had a weekend where it was technically my wedding anniversary weekend. And Queens of the Stone Age.
0: I remember this.
5: Were playing in Pittsburgh. Yeah. And I'm thinking, what more could I want in this world? And I got dragged to the wedding of someone in which the bride hates me.
4: Actively?
5: It's quieted down, but I know she doesn't like me. And I had to drive to Ohio to do it. And I'm like, somebody just punch me in the gut. Like, I'm like, literally they're playing on a Saturday and I have to go stare at this woman who's just like, don't you eat that cake, you piece of...
0: You can't watch this Queens of the Stone Age on your phone.
5: No. And I had all these friends who were at the show and they're posting about it. And I'm like, nah!
0: I love weddings, provided that it is that your people are there. When you are on the outside and there's something else you'd rather do, ooh, it's a real test of your relationship.
1: You know what else isn't, maybe this is another discussion for another time, but destination weddings.
0: Yeah. It's a good way to keep people you don't want from going to show up.
1: I gotta
0: up.
1: Fly my ass halfway around the world to go to your wedding.
0: Yeah.
4: That's immediate family only.
1: Yeah, I could do without those two.
4: For sure. That's the easiest wedding to bail on, destination wedding.
0: What if it was a destination wedding where Michigan State was playing USC that night and you could sneak out and go to the game?
1: Oh, I'm in.
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24: I would imagine, like, for you at this, like, having been a firefighter, that when you see that now, you actually, like, you want to run to the fire.
25: You can't do anything without gear.
24: Like, no, right. I know. But like, I mean, like, nothing. Not that you want to go fight the fire so much as you want to go there. Like, boys, everything okay? Like, because you know all those guys.
25: Yeah. You just, you know, the most important thing to do is stay out of the way if you're unprepared and
24: right
25: at a street festival, you know.
26: Yeah. You guys need any help? Can I help in any way?
25: Well, let me foot the ladder, guys.
24: 7 beers deep holding the 12 pack. Ha! Huh? Looks bad.
25: Yeah. How bad is he, guys? How bad is it?
24: Can I talk to you for a second?
25: Yeah. Get the hell out of here.
27: Randy Bauman and the DVE Morning Show.
24: Yeah, all the best to Tom Savini and family, a Pittsburgh legend. And we're hoping that, not hoping, we are hoping that everything is okay. And I'm glad to hear that there was nobody was seriously hurt, but I can't imagine Tom Savini. I mean,
25: yeah,
24: he's got some stuff in his house, I would imagine.
6: Yeah, a lot of memorabilia.
24: Yeah. Anyways, on the way for you a little bit late. That was a rickety transition. I'm sorry. It's the cold medicine.
6: You know,
24: I can't get over the damn cold.
6: I wonder why it's sticking with you so much.
24: I don't know, man. It's like week three.
6: You're such a healthy person.
24: No, I'm not.
6: Yes, you are. Well, no.
24: That is a misconception.
6: You do lots of healthy things.
24: Well, to counter all of the unhealthy things I do, I am not even at a wash. I don't even get back to even. And that is part of the problem.
6: I am so behind on all of my healthy rituals. Yeah, but at one point I was like getting up, I'm taking my creatine, I'm taking my turmeric, and I'm taking like my mushroom vitamins, and I'm just like, and then I'm working out every day and I'm crushing it. And I am not doing that.
24: I know.
6: Right,
24: you're just in a fit. Yeah, but you're on your way back into it. I mean, it's all, you know, life's up and down with stuff like that.
25: Routines, they change and, you know, we're back in Steeler season.
24: Yeah.
25: We're back.
6: We're back, baby.
24: Well, part of that discussion we were having about, like, fall weddings, you know, it's like, the amount of grace I extend to myself in terms of allowing unhealthy behavior in the fall is problematic.
6: Wow.
24: Because it's like, well, college football Saturday. There's so many games today. What am I not going to eat all that pulled pork that's sitting right there right now and like pound beers all day and gamble and I'll do a shot. Now one just for the pageantry. Yeah, I'll do a shot. And then some, well, the Steelers are playing at 1 o'clock. Well, the tailgate starts at 10. Well, I better get up at 9 o'clock. And then, oh, we're having Irish coffees. All right. And then the next thing you know, it's dinner time on Sunday and you got to work on Monday and the weekend flew by and you did zero healthy things and all unhealthy things. And then you chalk it up to, well, that's just living. And there's merit in that. Yeah. I think that that's definitely a way to, you got to enjoy yourself. You know, that's an attitude to have to be able to approach life in the fall. The problem is, then you justify it in the winter for different reasons.
6: Yeah.
24: Well,
6: yeah.
24: It's freezing. I mean, what am I going to just sit inside and not do anything? I mean, yeah, no, I'll have a hot toddy. Yeah, I don't know. Oh, for the pageantry. Yeah, no.
6: Pageantry is the best.
25: I mean, I blame the NFL for most of this stuff, too, because Monday Night Football, major fantasy implications. Mm-hmm. Thursday Night Football.
6: Yes.
25: Which is a great way to sort of just going to ease into the weekend. Tomorrow's Friday. Not a lot going on.
6: Yeah.
25: And then.
24: It's like foreplay.
25: Yeah.
24: Just a little light petting on Thursday night.
6: And I have to, when these games are happening, Monday night, Thursday night, if there's a Saturday college game, then there's a Sunday game. Okay, now I'm going to have a pop.
24: Yeah.
6: I like some cheese.
24: Yeah.
6: Something with a cracker.
24: Right. So that's why in the fall, you really got to get back on the routine. In the summer, I think that you're doing so many healthy things and moving around that it's not quite as big of a deal. Just summertime living lends itself to moving around a lot more than in the fall and the winter.
6: I feel like I can screw it up any time of year.
24: You're doing great. Yesterday, you know, it's been a years long process of clearing out my family's, the house we grew up in, and got to the point where I got tens of thousands of pictures that my dad took through the years and distributed them to all my siblings. And I separated them all and got rid of all the junk. Oof. And that took me like 3 years. And not every day, obviously. And then there was a bunch of film strips. And I was like, I don't know what's on all these. They're not all labeled. But there was a company that's like, we can take them and then put them on a thumb drive for you. And I'm like, all right. It's not cheap to do that, you know. But you got to see what's on those videos, you know. And some of them said like Christmas, you know, 1970 when my oldest sister was a baby, you know. I'm like, you're going to want to have that stuff, you know. So we got him back yesterday. I'm looking at him. And damned if Pat McAfee wasn't in every one of them.
6: Oh, God. He's everywhere.
24: I mean, it's crazy. Now, you know, the whole Pat McAfee discourse yesterday, he was getting dragged nonstop because ESPN's putting him on Monday Night Football, the pregame.
6: Yeah,
24: you guys act like you watch Monday Night Football pregame. You don't.
25: No.
24: Nobody does.
6: Uh-oh.
24: People put on the game like 20 minutes before, maybe. Yeah,
25: you barely get kickoff
24: then. Yeah, it's not going to be that big of a deal. Also, you don't have to watch that. It's strange that ESPN has taken the strategy of overexposing him the way they have without thinking there's going to be pushback. But we talked to Bert Kreischer about this. And it's like things are different now.
6: Yeah.
24: The way that you or that companies are cashing in on people's success is very much by overexposing until it's not. And you're going to get pushback. There's going to be a little bit of fall off, but that doesn't mean that it's not still huge and the best decision to make business-wise, right? So for all the people being like, I'm not watching, it's like, doesn't matter. So many people are that it's worth it for them to keep capitalizing on this.
6: Right.
24: So when you wonder, like, why would they do this? It's like, why did Bert do all? Bert talked about it. He's like, yeah, there's a point of diminishing returns. But because it gets so big, that diminishing return fall off takes a long time.
25: Yeah.
24: Till you get to the point where it's not worth doing. Diminishing returns just means from its height, it's not where it once was. It's still so big that it's worth doing. And Pat commands that kind of audience. and people don't like that he does, and people miss the old paradigm, just like they miss newspapers, but it's gone.
6: There's also a component here of how much he is being paid under contract with ESPN, that there might be other sports people who are not getting the opportunity, but they're like, no, no, no, we own this dude. He has to do whatever we say.
24: But he is, don't forget, like, he is subcontracted. You know what I mean? So I know what you're saying, but there's an element of what he's doing where he can tell them no on anything. This reminds me more of, and I know you'll understand this parallel, Abby, is when record companies decided we are going to pour all our money into Britney Spears and take all the money we were spending on the lower echelon artists and developing them, and that's gone. It's all going into Britney Spears, because our return on investment in Britney Spears for the money that we would spend on Sonic Youth is going to be much greater with the big star. And so the Carl Ravitches and all the people at ESPN who are on the lower echelon, it's not worth them investing in, which is, I think, very short-sighted, just like I thought it was with the record companies. And that's not taking anything away from Pat. I mean, he has blocked out the sun in the sports broadcasting world. And there's no way you're going to do that without catching hell. You know, and he's in the middle of it right now.
25: I don't understand what's next for Pat in terms of what else he could possibly add to his slate.
24: The presidency. I'm not even kidding. If he wanted to go into politics, he would do great.
25: Some office.
24: Yeah.
25: I'm not even sure the amount of stuff he's doing now. Like, how is that even sustainable?
24: The other thing about Pat is, I don't think people understand how different of a guy that he is. If his life story could be a movie and you'd be like, this is unrealistic.
25: Yeah.
24: The dude has a gene that is like Bert. Like, I do think he and Bert have this similar thing where they're doing it differently than anybody else, and they dominated the world. But Pat is a unique athlete. Like, he's not just a kicker. Like, that dude is an amazing athlete. And he always was. And he has a drive that few people possess. And he's just built differently. And I think people do resent that in him. And it's not to say that, like, I don't think that I wish ESPN was built differently than it is right now and resembled more of what it was in the past, because I do think that there's plenty of room for everybody. But his rise to the top in all of this is, there's not a lot of people who can do what he's doing right now. It's crazy what he's doing. I mean, the album aside and like all of that stuff and wanting to be in movies and stuff, that's probably what he'll do. You know, Bartnick and I did that whole list of movies he would be in bit a long time ago when he said he wanted to be in movies. But he's not just some dude that they picked. Like, he's built differently, man.
6: It's weird, the counter argument, because somebody who is able to achieve as much as he has, you would think, has a tremendous sense of self, but also a tremendous sense of resilience, you know, when coming up against anything where you're getting a no. You're one of those people that's like, there's no, there's only next opportunity. So it's weird to me that the album is so focused on people hating on him.
24: Yeah.
6: Because I don't know if people believe that. He's a super likable person.
24: People hate him.
6: Up, even when he would be on Mark Madden's show, he was such a personable, like, mayoral type person. You know, in the
24: mayoral, I wouldn't say mayoral.
6: No, I was going to say like Sean Casey.
24: Definitely.
6: Like, you're talking to him that and you're like, mayor, in 2 minutes, you're like, I know this guy. Like, you know, and this guy likes me and I like him.
24: Yeah.
6: So that narrative for me is with the record has always been a little odd, where I'm kind of going, I feel like you're one of those like very people oriented type that you just make everybody feel like they have your number and they can call you anytime kind of guy. So it's just odd to me that, he's just like, oh, I've just been hated. Everybody's hated me forever. I'm like, forever? Or just when you got so huge, you blocked out the sun?
24: Well, no, I don't know. I think that those kinds of people are annoying to other people.
6: Maybe.
24: You know, people who are determined annoy a lot of people. Pat is definitely, and he knows this. He's a you either like him or you don't kind of guy. The whole narrative of the world's against me, I mean, that's not unique to Pat. That's people,
6: yeah, sure.
24: Like a lot of people who are like highly successful use that as the fuel.
6: I guess. I don't think Bert would say that. Bert would can you believe I'm here?
24: I know, but Bert catches hell too.
6: Yeah, you know, sure.
24: I mean, anybody does once you get to that level. And I'm not trying to say like, oh, you should like pay if you don't. I mean, I understand why you don't. I just think people completely don't understand what's happening in media is more my comment here.
6: Well, you see cresting.
24: Yeah, that's a good way to put it. Yeah.
6: You know, they're just like, hey, I got an idea. Let's do this show. Also, you're going to do Wheel of Fortune. You got a radio show.
24: Yeah.
25: New Year's Eve.
6: Yeah. And New Year's Eve. Like, you are just our cash cow.
24: Yeah. And I think it's a flawed. I think it's a flawed approach. I do. I think that it's like, oh, it's one of those venture capitalist hive mind thing. Like, we can make all this money right now. And it's like, okay, but what about next year and the year after? It's not really building anything. And I think they're just capitalizing on people's willingness to just overconsume something and, like Lenny and Of Mice of Men, squeeze the rabbit until it's dead.
6: It's dessert all the time.
24: Yes. Yeah.
6: And after a while, you're going to get some cavities.
24: It does suck because ESPN used to have so much cool programming. But it's kind of like with Barstool, and people hate Barstool. It's like, I always think it's not for you. Mm. It's for people who are in college and then out of college and still think like they're in college. So there's going to be stuff that you're like, that's immature. And that, yeah, because that's who it's for.
25: But you can't opt out of Pat now.
24: That's well, you
6: you can't. He's the U2 record that came with your phone.
24: That's a good analogy.
6: He's not going anywhere.
24: Yeah, that is a good analogy.
25: He's everywhere.
24: He really is. That,
25: and that's why people are annoyed.
24: I get why people are annoyed. I'm not claiming that people shouldn't feel the way they feel. I just think that when they're like, why would ESPN do this? It's like, well, here's why.
25: Oh, I get why.
24: Yeah.
25: Whose spot is he taking on Monday Night Pregame? Ryan Clark's?
24: Really?
6: Oh, I think so. Wow.
24: That's hilarious. Well, Ryan Clark pissed people off. Yeah, you know what I mean? Like, anybody who does that job is going to piss people off. But, I mean, here's the thing. I've known Pat a long time, but I don't watch his show because I'm working. I see clips of him on the internet. I watch Game Day like everybody else, like on college football Saturdays. I put it on. And I don't know. I'm in and out. I catch him. Maybe he's on for 15, 20 minutes. Like, the amount of time he takes up in my week is not a lot.
6: Sure.
24: The Game Day and Monday Night Football thing, it's a lot to be like, you're getting to the point where turning on ESPN means you're turning on the Pat McAfee channel. I get why that sucks and everything, but you can kind of opt out. It just sucks that you don't have the options you used to have on ESPN.
25: Yeah. Right.
24: You can go to other, there are other pregame shows. There are other ways to get the content you want.
6: Yeah,
24: it just used to all be at ESPN.
6: Right. They couldn't even let their founder die without Pat McAfee logging it.
24: That was so funny. I guess he did a whole segment about that.
6: Pat did?
24: Yeah, about how that wasn't their fault.
6: Oh, I thought you meant he did a segment to like honor the guy. Just went like, was my fault, keg stand.
26: 21 shotgun salute for our man, Rasmussen, Rasmataz, this is for you.
24: But I think lost in that is what he was like, that isn't our fault. Now here's what happened. I mean, we go on at a certain time and then we're on the air. I mean, that's just what it is.
6: That's a good
24: right?
6: one.
24: I mean, yeah, they put us on. We got no control over that. But the issue that people were having is just that what it represented. You know what I mean? It's like the fact that they were talking about the death of the guy who conceived ESPN and how it has turned on its ear since then, being cut off by your show being thrown on. No, it's not your fault. It's not about it being your fault. It's just that it happened, and boy, isn't that symbolic.
25: Could not have been more comedically timed better than it was.
24: It was so funny. And I get how that would piss him off, because he's like, oh my God, we can't win. That's it.
6: Everyone's against me.
24: But this was it, if you missed it yesterday, or 2 days ago now. from First Take to the McAfee Show.
0: Wake up early to try to catch it on the news. 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
2: 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Hello, beautiful people. Welcome to our humble abode, the DraftKings Thunderdome. On this Big Ball Tuesday, I'm
24: Big Ball Tuesday. Dude. It's so funny.
26: When our founder, Dave Rasmussen, started out with nothing but $10 and a dream, he wanted Big Ball Tuesday.
24: All right, Mike's coming in with your sports next. We got Missy Matthews. By the way, Plum grad, good friends with she's friends with that whole crew.
6: Sure.
24: Missy will join us at 7:45. Big Cat and Guy Junker on the way also.
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0: Welcome back to the DVE Morning Show. Here's Mike Prosciutto with three takes that resonate.
1: All right, Mike, let's go.
2: Yeah.
1: All right, resonate.
3: Let's talk quarterbacks. Take number one, looking the part more than playing it. Will Hyatt and Drew Aller have been earning full marks in quarterback school. They've paid attention to detail, worked relentlessly on fundamentals, and they're applying what's taught in the classroom on the field. With the media, they've been cooperative and conscientious, but also careful, or so it seems. The old it factor hasn't been evident in terms of personality or swagger. In other words, neither of these guys has yet to be confused with Bubby Brister. Maybe neither has that in him, which would not be a deal breaker. But if some of that starts to come out in either Howard or Aller, you'll know that's the one that's really starting to feel it. That may take a while, but the Steelers have time on their side. Take number two, the place, the thing, not the resume. The theory that the Steelers prefer Aller to Howard based on draft status alone only makes sense if you favor Aller over Howard in the first place, just because. Mike McCarthy seemingly likes quarterbacks with potential, period. The guess here is he doesn't care about pedigree, and that McCarthy remembers Tom Brady, Kurt Warner, Tony Romo, and Brock Purdy, among others. Families are rising and falling all the time in America. Ain't that right? It's the same with quarterbacks. Draft round is just a number. Take number three, tail of the tape. Aller has the better arm, and Howard has the clutch gene, but Aller didn't blink in his first opportunity in a stadium with the lights on, and Howard had enough arm talent to direct a two-minute drive into the end zone. So again, this may take a while. Sit back and enjoy it. The identity of the quarterback in 2027 need not be declared in August of 2026. Let me repeat that one more time, just so everybody gets the point. The identity of the quarterback in 2027 need not be declared in August of 2026. It was unrealistic to expect any definitive separation to emerge between the two in the first place in such a short period of time. QB school will sort it out eventually. The longer the competition, the better for Howard, Aller, and the Steelers.
1: Get them ready to back up Baker Mayfield next year.
3: Maybe. Ooh. Who knows?
2: Rodgers again.
3: But I don't know.
4: The grandmother spirit told me to take another year and go for the Super Bowl.
3: You know, I try to keep these things into a concise, consistent fashion. I don't know if I got that personality one out exactly like I wanted it to. I'm not holding it against them that they're not coming in with a bunch of bravado and swagger and faking it. You know, Ben Roethlisberger was kind of quiet and cautious until he became Big Ben. And then he was just the guy. I imagine Tom Brady wasn't Tom Brady until he became Tom Brady. But I do want to see a little generalship at some point out of one or both of those guys.
1: Well, it seems like...
3: And it is a fine line between...
1: Faking it
3: because you think that's how you're supposed to act and actually being that confident.
1: Sure.
3: So hopefully it'll be organic. And I'm not ripping on either one, certainly. They've been great.
1: But Will Howard comes off as much more predisposed to leadership. That it's a natural
3: he does. But he's also
1: gear for him.
3: He's also a year older and he's been around for a year.
1: Yeah, but that's a year. Drew Aller is like a young dude.
3: Yes.
2: He looks so young.
1: Like a baby.
3: I would agree with that.
2: Child.
1: Yeah, but skill wise, I think what we've been saying all along, if you could Frankenstein them.
3: Oh,
2: the fly.
1: Yeah, it'd be the perfect.
2: The pot. Drill Allard.
1: Brundlebeck.
2: Yes.
3: Cordell Graham.
1: Yeah. Well, if you got two quarterbacks, you ain't got one.
3: No, I'm really starting to enjoy this whole thing.
1: Starting? This has been entertainment nonstop. Are you kidding me? Tomorrow night's going to be all Howard and Aller? It's going to be a blast.
3: Howard gets the start and then Aller follows up.
1: We already know what Mason can do. Although, as I said earlier, I am a little surprised McCarthy doesn't want him to go out there and just get some reps. Just because he is the number two.
3: Played pretty well the other night. The emphasis is going to be absolutely on Friday night against the Jets on Howard and Aller. And probably also in the preseason finale, which will be a week from tonight at Buffalo. Not just for Howard and Aller, but for as many young guys as McCarthy can eyeball.
5: Well, I mean, that's part of it. Yeah, no doubt. I think, you know, who you play and how you play, that's that's all part of the evaluation. But I think that, you know, we got two games here, and I want to see those guys play as much as possible, and we'll continue as we have all camp. Just, you'll see it today, is try to keep working as many players with different combinations, because, you know, I'm going to come out of this with a lot of video, a high understanding of every one of these guys. And I do. I want to give every player a chance to play in the game Friday night, and I want to give every guy a chance to make the, you know, our 68-man our roster between the 53 and the practice squad.
3: Yeah, he keeps referencing the practice squad as

0: Missy Matthews set to join us here in a little bit. We're kind of waiting to get her up on the line here. But, Mike, you know, during your sports report, we didn't have a chance to talk Buccos yesterday. And Paul Skeens yesterday, once again, with a disappointing effort.
1: Yeah, 4 1/3, 4 hits, 3 runs, all of them earned. 4 walks and 5 strikeouts, 81 pitches in 4 1/3 innings, just 43 for strikes. Now, Gregory Soto gave up a double that allowed an inherited runner to score. That was the 3rd run against Skeens. And they also cut a guy down at the plate on that play. So he's close to giving up another one. But just not what you want to see from Paul Skeens. He is in a bad place. And pivoting from our speculation yesterday that maybe he needed to put his foot down and draw a line in the sand, or they should think about shutting him down. I think he's got to work through this. They just got to keep running him out there. He's a young guy, and he's got to learn from this, and he's got to learn how to fight through adversity and fix it when it gets off track.
0: Seems like it's between the ears a little bit as much as it is with mechanics. I think he's starting to psych himself out.
1: I have to believe it's not injury-related, otherwise they wouldn't be pitching him.
0: Although, as I said the other day, though, no amount of like mind effing yourself would stop you from being able to throw as hard as you can throw, right?
1: Except when you put too much pressure on yourself, do you sometimes do that at the expense of your peak performance?
0: I don't know. What a 9th inning it was for the Buccos yesterday, though, with Rafael Flores getting a 2nd home run of the game in 22,000 games for the Pittsburgh Pirates. Nobody has ever come off the bench and hit 2 home runs.
1: Pinch dinger in the 7th that got him to within 3-2, and then he tied it in the bottom of the 9th. And Brandon Lau won it on a ball that looked like it was fouled the entire way until it hit the foul pole.
0: Mm-hmm.
1: And if you saw the highlight,
0: boom.
1: Lau hits it. He doesn't really move out of the batter's box, and he's not doing the Carlton Fisk thing. He's just kind of watching it with just missed. You know, it's going to be just foul kind of vibe. And then it dings off the pole, and the place goes berserk.
0: The Carlton Fisk thing is hilarious. If he was treating it like that, going down the first baseline, waving it fair.
2: It's like, not that important.
1: Hey, it worked for Pudge.
0: I know Brownie said it was the biggest win of the year, yeah. And a lot of people thought that was Greg Brown hyperbole, but, you know, they're all kind of like that now because the Pirates have put themselves in that situation. If they lose that yesterday... Yeah, I still think it's kind of over, but mathematically they can go on a run and the other teams drop a few. Paul Skeens gets his fastball back. I don't know. A lot could happen for them, Mike. It just appears, though, that this one is pretty much stick a fork in it.
1: They did close to within 5.5 of San Diego, which is currently the 3rd wild card in the National League. But they've got the Diamondbacks, Cardinals, and Marlins in between the Pirates and Padres. That's problem number one. Now, yesterday's victory was the 2nd straight series win for the Pirates. They have won 5 of their last 7 games. Hey, if they keep winning 5 out of 7 over the final 33, they're going to be okay. But next stop is a trip to L.A. Friday, Saturday, and Sunday. The Dodgers. Then at San Diego, which if you beat them, you're going to gain some ground. But if you don't, they're going to bury you. And then at St. Louis. So that is a daunting road trip.
0: Yeah.
1: 9 games. We've been saying for a while, boy, they need a winning streak to kind of, you know, reshape the landscape. It's got to happen now. It is absolutely now or never.
0: Abby's going to have your news coming up after the top of the hour. Abby, did you see the kid who got busted for the Penn State cocaine ring thought that when the cops were arresting him that it was a prank from his fraternity brothers?
2: Oh, no.
3: Come on, guys.
2: Good one, guys.
4: Tell me he sassed them because he thought it was a joke.
0: All right. Enough, guys. That's enough. All right.
4: Amazing.
3: So you guys are going to strip now? Or?
0: Oh, yeah. He's like getting cuffed, stopped. He's like, all right.
4: Oh, stop. I don't like it.
5: Ooh, Mr. Policeman.
0: Well, I mean, his dad, the lawyer here, saying that he was trying to do whatever he could under the law to like help his son. It's like, well, yeah, trying and doing are 2 different things.
3: Right.
0: You know, hey, I tried to not commit felonies.
4: Well, you did a bad job.
0: We're all trying. We're all doing our
3: every
0: best
3: day
0: to not be involved in an international cocaine ring. being launched out of a fraternity house. You know, it also happened 2 years ago. That kid got busted 2 years ago, and they thought it was like, oh, okay, well, that was that, and now we're moving on with our lives, mm-hmm. and, you know, there'll be charges forthcoming, and I'm sure there'll be ramifications when they're done with whatever investigation they're doing, but they didn't think this was going to happen. It wasn't like they didn't know the cops already knew about it. That's how I thought it went down. I thought it was like, you're busted. And that was the first time, like, the jig is up.
4: Yeah.
0: Oh, no. But no, this was 2 years ago they got nailed for this.
4: So they've been, well, the cops, you mean, have been building a case?
0: Yeah. But they arrested them 2 years ago for this.
4: Oh, wow.
0: But it's just now come full circle, apparently.
4: That does happen. We forget about that.
0: Yeah.
4: But there's a lot of times, like, it's just like finding out, you know, somebody's getting, Christina and Tom Segura were like this. They're like, yeah. You know, we got divorced a long time ago,
0: right,
4: but we've
0: yeah.
4: been dealing with it.
0: Yeah, exactly.
1: So that would be a different twist on the whiteout?
0: A little different twist on that, yeah. There were lots of fun little jokes about that. Snowpaw. Yeah.
1: I didn't hear that one.
0: Yeah. Blow Paterno, sure. There was a whole lot of them.
2: How was it international, is my question.
0: Because it went to Canada.
2: Ah.
4: Oops.
2: They don't like that.
4: No, they don't love it.
2: They don't like when you take it.
1: Did McKenna have anything to do with it? Being Canadian.
0: Oh, the hockey player. I was thinking of Steve McKenna, no. The old Penguin. I'm like, why would Steve McKenna?
1: He had a little run-in. He had a little run-in with the law in yeah. February.
0: Yeah, but that wasn't cocaine related. That was a bunch of guys were jagging him at the G-Man and talking about his mom. So he took care of business in the parking lot. You of all people, that you would have a problem with that. That one always blows me away.
1: The guy just taking the law into his own hands and assaulting someone.
0: If some guy was saying stuff about your mom in front of your mom, you wouldn't fight him in the parking lot?
1: This is not about me, Randall.
0: No! No! It kind of is.
1: No, I also think, you know, you got to understand who you are.
0: There is that element. At some points,
1: too. Like, yeah, maybe you got to take that. You know, and the sun will come up tomorrow.
0: I will tell you.
1: Not that it's going to cost him a dime, because he's going to go on to the NHL, and that's that.
0: I have been in a situation with somebody who was very high profile where that was happening to them. And they walked, and we all had to walk away. We had to leave.
1: I mean, when you're that dude, you have to understand that you are going to be provoked.
0: I know.
1: By people who are trying to seek attention through.
0: You're 18, you know, I mean, I don't know. I give the guy a pass on that one. Now, if it's like something he does all the time, and he just
1: goes around. I might if he played for us.
0: Randomly. Yeah, that's why you're mad.
1: But
0: that's
1: he plays for them.
0: This is my point. You're mad that he's not a Spartan.
1: Oh, I'm not mad. I don't care.
0: But if he was.
1: We're going to Puerto Morton, baby. That worked out.
0: If he was a Spartan, you would have been like, it's totally fine.
1: Yes.
0: Completely fine.
1: Probably.
0: All right, so we're going to see Will Howard and Drew Aller tomorrow night at quarterback for your Pittsburgh Steelers.
1: Can't wait.
0: The Browns, however, they're going to be putting Deshaun Watson in. Okay. So he's been getting booed at practice. Dude, I don't know if you guys have been following.
2: Yeah. Do you see that pic of him throwing the interception to triple coverage?
0: I saw a whole like reel of bad quarterback play from the last Browns game.
2: It's so good.
0: Yeah. And so he said that he was asked, what kind of reception do you think you'll get from Browns fans on Saturday? And this is what their quarterback said. I don't care. I don't care.
2: 230 million dollars.
0: And why would you care? I don't care. I don't care. These people are idiots. I hate them.
1: Check still cash.
0: Have you been following the coaches ending practices early? Because he's getting so frustrated. He's like, that's it. Let's just go home.
2: Todd Monken.
0: Yeah, he's like, I can't with you people. It's a disaster up there again.
1: Again.
0: They're such a mess all the time. It's delightful.
1: Well, at least they have Garrett and the defense. Oh, wait. No. Ooh.
0: No, but they have the perfect coach for it because they think he's going to lose his mind. I am really, like, I have it at week 6 when that guy has his Aaliyah
1: moment.
0: Well, he's
1: still got the coordinator, if not Garrett, right, that concocted the great.
0: No, that guy's gone.
2: Butch Davis. The Browns drove Butch Davis insane like 20 years ago. You remember that?
0: I mean, I remember when he's a coach here. I don't remember his.
2: He like lost it.
0: This guy, week 6, week 7, he completely explodes. I guarantee you. He just goes crazy and loses his mind and then has to apologize for it.
1: That's the over-under.
0: That's the over-under.
1: Week 7.
0: I'll go week 7. I'd say under.
1: I'm going to go with you on that one.
0: Yeah. There's no question. It's been hilarious watching him talk to the media. He's like, that was bad. I shouldn't have flipped out at practice yesterday. I should have finished it. As on me, the coach. You know what? I got to do better. It's
2: like, yeah, you do. Actually, you really do.
1: Meanwhile, did you see the Hugh Jackson further review?
0: Yeah, what the hell was he talking about?
1: He was not a failure.
0: He said that he was not a failure in Cleveland. I don't know on what planet that was successful. Yeah. Here he was. This was on...
1: Not on the planet where wins and losses determine whether you're a success or a failure.
5: These are big shoulders. I've been through the war. I know what this is like. I failed at Cleveland, according to what people said.
6: No, according to what you said.
5: Yeah. And I did say that because you know what? Sometimes you got to play the game, right?
0: Okay, so he's setting it up. He's like, yeah, I said I failed, but I didn't mean it.
5: You know, I didn't fail at Cleveland. Are you kidding me? Go back and look at the teams. Mm-hmm. Go back and look and ask me who had the decision and put them on the field.
6: Okay.
5: I have my own algorithm as a football coach.
0: What?
5: You understand what I'm saying? Yeah. I know what players it takes. How was I coaching them in Cincinnati, but yet all of a sudden in Cleveland, I don't know what it takes to win? Right. Mm. Yeah. No, it don't look that way. Yeah, I didn't all of a sudden fall off the turnip truck and forget football in a freaking year. I know what it takes to win. You think that I was going to put quarterbacks on my team that we had on our team in the beginning?
1: Preach.
5: Well, come on now, let's wake up. Look, you know the media, Ryan, as well as anybody. They can, once you start that fire, it takes off and runs.
0: Oh, yeah, that was the media's fault. If he just had Tom Brady, he would have been fine.
2: 1-31 in 2 years.
0: I didn't fail.
2: 1-15, followed by an 0-16 season.
0: Oh, Cleveland is the gift that keeps on giving.
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0: since you're a jam band fan, I'm going to give you this. In their prime, the rule is in their prime, who emerges from a bracket of four in the jam band scene of straight up Rumble? And it's if they have less members, it's that's how many members you get to pull from the other band. In their prime, who emerges from this final four of jam bands in the jam band Rumble? Grateful Dead, Widespread Panic, Fish, or Goose?
1: What years do I get for the Grateful Dead?
0: So they're prime. Make them all the same age. Make them all when they're 25 or 26.
1: So they get like Pigpen. I get Pigpen.
0: You can get Pigpen.
1: I think I take the Dead. I think I take the Dead one, Fish two, Goose. And no disrespect to Goose, they're a distant four.
0: They came
1: in the office, awesome dudes. I could snap all of them in half, and I mean that in the most loving way possible.
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3: The problem with fighting the Dead is that the Hell's Angels would come out of the wings and beat the snot out of you no matter what, and then Widespread Panic would be so messed up that you wouldn't be able to take them down. Just be like zombies. Big Cat, he'll be on the show coming up at 8:45. And they have a brand new book, he and PFT, Pardon My Book. And we're mentioned in that. The DVE Morning Show is, and it's a point of pride for me. I really love the way that they characterize our relationship through the years. And it's a real honor to be mentioned in that book. And I'm a big fan, as you guys know, of my friends Big Cat and PFT and all that they've done with their careers. Okay. Abby's got a news update for you. What's going on?
4: News this hour brought to you by Window Nation. Humid with rain and a thunderstorm today, a high of 75. Dozens gathered in Springdale Wednesday evening to rally in favor of skill games in Pennsylvania. This comes 2 months after the state Supreme Court ruled that skill games, as you may often see in convenience stores, clubs, and even laundromats, are slot machines. Many at the meeting represented local clubs or small businesses. Each speaker talked about how important skill machines are to their organization's bottom line. Of course, not everyone is in favor of skill games. Philadelphia's mayor, for example, spoke out in favor of the ruling that happened in June, saying that they should not be easily accessible in neighborhoods, certainly ones that already face high rates of poverty, crime, and violence. So the goal of the meeting was to put pressure on lawmakers in Harrisburg to pass one of two bills by the October 13th deadline. So both of these bills associated with this would establish a $500 monthly fee per skill game terminal and limit the number statewide to 50,000. So if the lawmakers don't act before that deadline, those machines will be considered illegal.
3: So, Tad, you have experience with this in your neighborhood there in Bloomfield. They had one of those games of chance. It was basically a tiny casino.
5: Yeah, it's an empty store, a previously empty storefront with like seven video slot machines and a sandwich board outside that reads Skill Games. Since then, they've opened another Skill Games casino across the street, across Liberty Avenue.
3: Because there was so much traffic in that one.
5: I think it's just good business. I think
3: sadly it is good business.
5: Sadly, that lucrative to open one. It opened after the ban was like, hey, this is going to be taking effect. And they were like, oh, we should still do it. We'll clean up.
3: Wow.
5: Isn't that crazy?
3: It is crazy because they'll make that much money in the interim.
5: Yeah, I have not been in that one yet. But I was at the original Skill Games like the week it opened. And I was like, man, this is going to be real gross very soon.
3: Well, I would imagine, wasn't there no attendance there? You just walked in and the...
5: Completely unattended.
3: Yeah.
5: And there's a camera and it says 24-hour surveillance, like no horsing around.
3: I mean, I would imagine people would go in there and do drugs.
4: Hell yeah.
5: Why wouldn't you?
3: Drink beers.
5: Well,
3: whatever you want.
5: The first time I went in there, I went with this other guy I go to the bar with. He's like, check it out. Look at this fridge. And he opened it up and the fridge is like not on.
3: They have a fridge?
5: Yeah. And there were 11... like lukewarm Mick Ultras in there.
4: Ooh.
3: That's you probably earn a ticket for one of those. Help yourself.
5: Yeah.
3: You just lost $300. Help yourself to a warm Ultra.
5: Yeah. Although a surcharge free ATM in the skill games.
4: Wow.
5: So let's not, you know, let's not say they never did nothing for you.
3: Yeah. I mean, it's, a lot of people are like, well, that's a stupid tax. I don't know. That's, it just feels like preying on the vulnerable to me.
5: Yeah.
3: Also, they add nothing to the community.
4: No.
3: You know?
5: And you, I'll drive by sometimes in the morning on the way here, and I'll look in, and I'd say about half the time there's somebody in there.
0: I miss the old days when it was just like the underground poker machines were in the back of the bar, and they get busted once every 5 years, and, you know, it's good. You clean it out, you know, clean the air every once in a while.
5: Once in a while.
0: And then you restart. The guy would get busted. Like the one guy, that he just got busted again last year. He's been busted like five times. He's like, yeah, well, whatever.
5: It's worth it, though.
0: Yeah.
5: If the fine, you know.
0: He did jail time, but not like a ton. Did like 8 months, got out, started doing it again.
5: If it's worth it. I mean, yeah, I don't know. If you can have two skill games parlors across the street from each other in Bloomfield, it must be worth it.
0: Exactly.
4: Rob Thomas has got a powerful swing, literally. The Matchbox 20 frontman came close to seriously injuring his bandmate, Paul Doucette, during the band's performance at the Illinois State Fair. This happened on August the 16th. A video posted to social media shows Thomas twirling a microphone stand over his head before accidentally striking Doucette and smashing his in-ear monitors into his ear in the process. Doucette could be seen quickly exiting stage left. Thomas addressed the incident in the set, telling the audience he felt really bad about almost killing Doucette.
0: I saw the video. It's pretty brutal.
4: It's brutal.
5: Woof. In-ear monitors into your ear?
4: So yeah, you're wearing them and he just smacked him so hard in the head. Like it broke the in-ear monitor, but parts of the in-ear monitor had like shattered and were stuck in his ear.
0: I had earplugs in and they were the ones I don't normally use and they had a long stem.
4: Oh yeah.
0: On the outside of it. And I went up to give Wurtz a hug on her way out and I fell and my ear went onto her shoulder and it jammed it into my eardrum. And I thought I pierced my eardrum. It was the most painful injury. And it's like, it takes days for that to go away.
4: That feeling of something forceful in your eardrum is like a very specific and like
0: terrifying,
4: goosebumpy kind of pain. It's very scary. About.
0: In your many years on stage, did you ever almost take a microphone to the teeth or somebody throwing a microphone stand around?
4: I definitely slammed one into my teeth before, and I used to get electrocuted all the time.
0: Yeah, everybody did.
4: Everybody's like, ow, yeah. Ow, yeah. God, oh, God. I don't think I ever was in danger of getting hit with a mic stand, though. Like that, but those are hefty on the bottom.
0: Yeah. When I was in college, we did like a thing. It was a Greek sing where you get with a sorority and you put on like a, I don't know, you do like scenes from a musical or something. Mm-hmm. And I had to strike. I was the stage manager and I had to strike chairs from the stage. Mm-hmm. And there was like a theater full of people. And I ran across the straight stage, grabbed the chair. And as I grabbed it, I like swung it around kind of like with the momentum of me running because I was trying to do it quickly. And the actress was running onto the stage from the other side.
4: Oops.
0: And I didn't see that happening. And I clotheslined her with
5: a
0: wrought iron bottom to a chair. And it boom, and the whole place. And I'm like, wow. I'm like, oh, my God. And she was just laying there lifeless. I was like, are you okay? And she got up. She's like, why? It was mostly hilarious. Everybody was like, dude, that was great. I'm like, well, I didn't plan on doing it. I mean, I'm sorry. But on stage, I don't know. I'm always way on the left or way on the right. Nothing's coming flying at me.
4: Yeah, I was always in danger of tripping. Or getting hit with the bass player's headstock in the face.
0: That's the one. Tight confines, the headstock coming at you is always a tough one.
4: Yeah, because what are your choices? You either stand still and you play like a normal person, or you keep on doing exactly what you would do if you had tons of room.
0: Exactly.
5: Well, yeah, the guitar player who doesn't clip their strings down to the nut, you get stabbed in the eye or dancing across your face.
0: Oh, yeah.
4: All right, did you know that Dane Cook had millions of dollars stolen from him by his own brother? His name is Daryl McCauley. He's technically Dane's half-brother, but he also acted as Dane's business manager. In 2008, he was arrested and charged with stealing $12 million from Dane over several years by withdrawing large sums and stashing the cash. There's a new documentary called Funny Money that's coming out next month, and it shows that Daryl had a safe full of Dane's money and even put some of it in baggies and hid it in jars of tomato sauce. So Daryl did time, but he's out now, but it doesn't sound like this drama is over.
0: This story was pretty crazy.
3: hiding money in spaghetti sauce, like,
4: yeah,
3: up to $12 million. And apparently he was like at one point saying to Dane, what did you do? The FBI is sniffing around. What have you done, Dane? And he's like, what have I done? Like the guy like went psycho.
4: Yeah.
5: Oh.
3: What have you done?
4: Oh, crap. Like he was trying to gaslight him into like being like, you must have done something wrong with your money.
5: Did he spend it all?
3: I don't know the answer to that.
5: Or was it recoverable?
3: But the fact that he would like stick it in jars of marinara is like
5: odd.
3: Very weird. This is a weird guy.
4: Yeah, that was in The Bear.
5: Yeah, they did it in The Bear.
4: Remember they were hiding money in...
3: Seriously?
5: The guy, the cousin who founded the restaurant or worked there.
6: No, it was the brother.
5: The brother.
6: At the end of season one, when they were about to like go under, and then they found all like the wads of hundreds in the marinara cans.
3: Oh, okay. I forgot about that. I don't know. I think I blacked out The Bear. I just got so frustrated with people.
6: Did you ever finish it?
3: No, man, it's just about sandwiches at the beginning, and I liked it. And then they got the fine dining, and Yes Chef, and everything was so like life or death over somebody's dinner. And then brother and sister wanted to hump each other. I don't know. It was weird. Their energy was too weird.
4: Yeah.
3: It was like, I will say that, I said it before, the episode, the Thanksgiving episode.
4: Amazing.
3: Spot on.
4: Christmas. Yeah.
3: Like, I was at a dinner exactly like that. Like, that speaks to me. But the rest of it, it just kind of seemed like, all right, this is like trauma porn.
4: I thought that too. I loved that episode, and it started off with such a bang. And it's like, I do want to see what the restaurant industry is like, but then it just turned into like, The Bear is sad.
5: Yeah.
0: Sad Bear.
4: It's a sad bear.
0: He's a sad bear.
4: What's he sad about today? I don't know. He won't talk about it.
3: When will he? You have to keep watching.
4: Keep watching. Maybe one day he'll talk about it.
5: An emotionally unavailable chef tries to bed his sister this week on The Bear.
3: Why do you have marinara all over your head? I was getting money to buy you a ring, chef. I was just waiting for, yes, chef.
4: Yeah.
3: Like, that never happened.
4: No. Nope.
3: But I think it was, like, well acted, and there were some good episodes, but it became just too intense, and the stakes were dumb to me. The stakes were literally stakes. You know, like, it's not that big of a deal.
5: Tough to watch before bed.
3: Yeah, it gets you, like, ramped up.
5: Screaming.
3: And Carmi seemed like the worst.
4: Yeah.
3: Everyone's like, we love you, Carmi. It's like, why? Because he can cook?
4: Yeah, he's a pouty little bitch.
3: Yeah.
5: Yes.
3: He sucks to be around.
4: Yeah.
3: He never cracks a joke and has fun. He never has a beer. And he's like, yeah.
4: Yeah.
3: He's not a fun dude.
4: Nope. Big walking red flag.
3: I didn't know who I was rooting for in that show.
5: You know what?
3: Bank. I was rooting for the bank.
4: The bank. To take the restaurant.
5: Our friend group's missing something. Brooding.
4: Yeah. Have you ever thought how fun it would be to date a guy with walls up? Watch The Bear.
3: But I get why people loved it. It's just, I don't know. I thought it was one note too much, you know?
4: I agree with that.
3: Yeah.
4: All right. Humid today with rain and a thunderstorm, high of 75.
3: So this came out about an hour ago. You know how now blueberries will make you sick?
4: Oh, why not? Add it to the list.
3: They've just upgraded the FDA to the highest risk level, and I've never heard this phrase used before in a food recall, reasonable probability of death.
5: What?
4: Really?
3: Yeah. Greenwise organic frozen blueberries and mixed berries.
4: Frozen? Oh, that's scary, because I think we were going to frozen things
5: as
4: to
5: the safe option.
4: Yeah.
3: Right. They were sold at Publix in 8 southeastern states. So as of now, we're not in danger. Alabama, Florida, Georgia, Kentucky, North Carolina, South Carolina, Tennessee, Virginia. FDA class 1 means reasonable probability of serious illness or death. E. coli. So Greenwise Organic. If you see that in your freezer, throw it out, chef.
4: Good God, I'm so hungry.
3: All I'm eating is meat.
4: I just want to eat something.
3: Screw worms. Ugh.
4: diarrhea parasites.
0: Dude, yesterday we were at a restaurant after the show, and Tad ordered a salad.
5: Tried to make the healthy choice. Never make the healthy choice.
0: And a worm was crawling on the bowl.
5: Yeah. And the reason I noticed the inchworm or whatever is because there was a hair in it, and I looked to focus on the hair, and I was like, hair, what the hell is that? I could eat around that. And then I saw the worm like coming right left to right across my vision, and I was like, you know what? I think I'm done.
4: You were very polite.
0: Yeah.
4: Because you just had said, you know, I think, you know, whenever we flagged somebody down, you know, I just, there's a worm and a hair, and they took it away. And then you're, can I bring you anything else? No, I think I'm good.
5: Yeah.
4: That was really nice. He didn't say like, I'd like a gift certificate, or I'd like your head on a silver platter.
0: I'd like less worm.
5: 85 bucks or I'm going live right now.
4: Why didn't you do that?
0: Just pull out your phone.
5: Yeah.
0: 85 bucks.
5: 85.
0: You have 2 minutes. Minute 53.
5: This is a life-changing amount for me. God knows how many worms I ate. I was probably only 25% of the way through the salad.
0: Yeah.
5: But I was saving. I was like, I got all the bacon over here. I got the turkey. I'm working on the greens. And I'm like, oh, my God.
0: Wait, I do want to point this out. It was not a gross worm. It was a cute little worm.
4: It was a cute little baby.
5: Yeah.
0: A little cute little green little worm that was just like, you're crawling across your bowl.
4: That salad's delicious.
5: Yeah, it was like a little Richard Scarry character. And now they're having sex in my gut.
0: Yes. that's good for beef tallow.
4: There was a worm on some broccoli that I made Edie before, and she saw it, and she was like, oh my God. And it was the same kind of little dude.
5: Yeah.
4: And I don't know what mode I went into, and I went, hey, at least we know there's not pesticides all over that.
0: Yeah, there you go.
5: I'm hanging by a thread.
4: Mommy's giving up.
0: Don't eat those blueberries.
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30: 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It's going to be Will Howard starting on Friday night in preseason game number two against the Jets. Howard will be followed by Drew Allers. Mike McCarthy takes a look at his quarterback prospects in development. Aller following Howard will constitute another opportunity to show how far he's come and how fast. That's a process that McCarthy detailed on Monday with the type of context that maybe you only get from a guy from Greenfield.
31: Drew, just my first encounter with him was at the combine. You know, his face was beat red, and we were rocking and rolling and had a good football conversation. But, you know, I was impressed with him in Indianapolis, and, you know, I looked at his first impression that he made in the rookie, you know, orientation. You know, everybody here was there. I thought he did a really nice job and handled the volume that we threw at him and the amount of throwing we asked him to do on that weekend. And then the next hurdle, you know, jumping into the OTAs, you know. And, you know, his first meeting, and he's got Aaron Rodgers asking him questions. I thought he was going to his pants. But, oh, so, I mean, just... I can't believe I just said that. My mom's going to kill me. I'm going home today.
0: My mom's going to kill me.
31: Yeah, they've improved a lot. So
32: Mike is hitting.
31: I haven't.
30: First question from Aaron Rodgers. I thought he was going to crap his pants. I mean, but kind of understandable.
0: Yeah,
30: I mean,
0: right.
30: You're a kid from Penn State, and here comes the GOAT, and he's firing away.
0: Yeah.
30: I can see where that would happen. Aller recalled yesterday what McCarthy called the potential pants crapping exchange with Rodgers, and for Aller, apparently it's all a part of the growing up NFL process.
32: I mean, I think it caught his first question was, what do I call my haircut? So I think it just caught me off guard more than anything. But yeah, I mean, with that, I think you just take it a day at a time. Obviously, I was kind of swimming mentally back in like rookie OTAs and OTAs, and that's kind of how it is for every rookie, really. So, you know, it's just getting through that phase and trying to, you know, digest it and retain as much information as possible. And then, you know, when we had those 5 weeks off, just being diligent about, you know, continuing to study, write down any questions I did have from, you know, OTAs that I wasn't 100% sure on, or, you know, I need more clarification on. And then doing the same thing throughout camp. They did a great job of getting the installs out, you know, ahead of time. So it wasn't just like we get to camp and then here's the first 10 installs. They sent them out couple weeks in advance, so you can kind of mentally prepare for that. So I feel like that really helped me kind of, you know, catch up in a sense.
30: You know, I had to ask Aller about that yesterday, about what McCarthy had said. Yeah. And I had to say it back to him because I couldn't work under the assumption that he had heard the soundbite.
0: Yes, exactly.
30: And as I was delicately going through it, he put his head down and he started laughing. And I said, oh, you know what I'm talking about. Yeah. But good on him, you know.
0: Well, I was just going to say, that's a cool response.
30: He really handled it well. Yeah. You might have heard in that clip there that we just played, the jugs machine going, post-practice guys working. McCarthy gave his press spiel before practice, as has been his habit, and jugs machine was going then, too. Guys were working beforehand, and somebody asked him a question, and he said, you're going to have to speak up. I got guys grinding over here. Like, look at all the work we're doing.
1: Yeah. That's awesome.
30: And then funny little exchange with Riley Nowakowski, the fullback out of Indiana. I was trying to fill in some blanks on some stuff that happened in the Packers game, and did I see it correctly? And I asked Nowakowski if he should have caught that first one, you know, the kind of low and away ball in the end zone, which he didn't catch. Nowakowski subsequently caught a touchdown pass. But the first one, I was curious if that was one he thought he should have had or not. And he started laughing and said, I just wanted to get Drew a rushing TD.
0: That's cool.
30: But that he was kind of joking about it.
0: It probably burned him a little bit.
30: I'm perceiving a little comfort on Riley's part that he's now seeing his role, as I think a lot of people are. That fullback's going to matter. He's not going to be out there all the time.
0: This is going to be so fun.
1: Yeah.
0: I don't know. Every year I'm inordinately excited, so I'm trying to couch my optimism here a little bit. But it's hard to do that because I am actually very excited to just see something that, A, looks different on both sides of the ball, but particularly offensively, what it might be capable of doing, I think, fits into the AFC North in a way that they should roll. I can't believe they're plus 500, that they are the third in the list of four in the sports books right now.
30: Take all of what you just said, which is understandable and legit and plausible. Now, remember, they were a 10-win division championship-winning team last year.
0: This is a different team.
30: Yeah, it's not that different. In a lot of cases, it's a year more experienced.
0: Yeah.
30: It's a year more secure. Younger
0: both sides
30: guys
0: of the line are better.
30: Yes, should be. Should be much better.
0: Well, they put Keanu Benton where he's supposed to be playing, number one. Why Black turned out to be, you know, that dude, I still want to sell prosthetic bellies. I think that should be the next thing that catches on in Steeler games.
30: I don't think you need them.
0: Just have people, that's just the new trend in Steeler games.
30: What? I'm not fat enough.
0: Yeah, Steelers midriffs. Yeah. All the Y.A. Black jerseys just cut off right here.
30: Steeler fans have that covered.
1: Yeah, we got that covered.
30: But then I think the other big variable is people do not, odds makers or people nationally, they don't buy Rodgers. They're just seeing 42 and this can't work. Oh, can't it? I don't know about that.
0: I do agree with you. I think that the variable of that is that he is a bit of a sitting duck. He can move around a little bit. But how many times did he get sacked last year? You know, there was some good discourse online yesterday about sacks being a quarterback stat.
30: Big part of it, yeah.
0: And he's smart enough to not, with a good offensive line, should be able to avoid getting hit a lot.
30: As long as you don't go empty on 3rd and 12.
1: Yeah.
30: But yeah, I buy into that theory that sacks are as much a quarterback stat as an O-line stat, just as I think yak is as much a quarterback stat as a wide receiver
0: 100%.
30: Stat.
0: That's a great call.
30: Because it's considered, oh, look at this receiver. He gets this many yards after the catch. Well, a lot of times it's because the guy put it on time and on target.
0: Big Cat, when we come back, pardon my takes, author. They have a brand new book called Pardon My Book, which we'll talk a little bit about. But Big Cat might be.

0: podcast right now, brought to you by Yingling Traditional Lager. It's a Yingling thing, brewing America's lager since 1829. From Pardon My Take, podcaster and author, Big Cat, ladies and gentlemen. Yeah, buddy. What's going on?
1: Yeah, thank you. The author part, I don't think that I'll ever get used to that because we are really, really stupid. I don't know if you've seen some of the early feedback. Last night, someone pointed out that at the start of page 9 of our book, there's an open parentheses, and we never closed it. So 220 pages of our book are just a clarification of the first 8 pages of the book.
0: To be continued. In the next book, yeah, you have to end it.
1: Yeah. So I'm finding out all these things. Someone also tagged me. I don't know who wrote the line. It was me or PFT saying Steve Jobs, famous creator of Microsoft. So yeah, listen, it's a book it's a book. We wrote a book because it has a cover and it has you know letters in there and there's sentences. But in terms of the actual quality of the writing, that's probably lacking. And I've told people it's like an interactive book. If you buy the Pardon My Book on Amazon, you should also buy some highlighters and maybe some sticky notes and edit along with us. It's a, you know what, it's edit your first New York Times bestseller, because I think we'll get that. So edit your very first New York Times bestseller. Everyone can say they've done it when they edit the horrendous spellings and mistakes that are strewn throughout the book.
0: Well, and imagine my excitement and the honor I feel that you mentioned us in the book. And, you know, we've been friends for a long time. And when you and PFT first came into town and met up with Bill and I back in the day, you know, that for me was like, oh, I would love it if these guys would come on. But I didn't ever realize what that sort of signified for you guys as podcasters.
1: Yeah. So, yeah, you guys are in the book. You're absolutely in the book. I couldn't. I was writing the chapter of the first Grit Week, and I was like, I have to include it because it was so big. But, yeah, it was a huge moment just because when we started our podcast, I mean, we'll be honest. We're satirizing a lot of traditional media, and whether it be print media, whether it be beat writers, radio, TV, that was kind of the goal of the show. And so a lot of traditional media was like, oh, these guys are jerks. Like, why would, you know, they're making fun of our job, the whole Big J journalist bit and all that stuff. And so we would go town to town, and a lot of people would be, you know, cold shoulder to us, a little like, oh, well, why are they getting to interview someone from the team and we aren't? We work the beat. And I get that. I actually am very aware of, like, that kind of stinks for some of these people. But you guys are the very first people who welcomed us with open arms in traditional media. And I think you even said it. It's like, hey, listen, it's a big pie. Let's all sit at the table and eat. And it was something that struck me at the time 10 years ago, and it's stayed with me ever since. That there's a difference between you can make jokes and be competitive with yourself, but you also, like, there's no reason to stop other people from having opportunities. And later on in the book, when we talk about ESPN and our show getting canceled, that was a prime example of people trying to stop us from getting our opportunities, not because it was taken away from their opportunities. They just didn't want us to have an opportunity. They wanted to basically block us instead of welcoming us and being like, it's a big table with a big pie. And you guys were the exact opposite. It always stuck with me. So yes, get the book so you can read about Randy and Bill in the book. Yeah. It was, and I do think that was part of the parentheses. So you are part of the clarification.
0: I believe it was past page nine. Even further honored for that. But yeah, I mean, I think that people who think that other people's successes mean their failure is such a flawed approach to doing anything.
1: It really is. And it really is something that, like, I appreciate you helping, like, teach us, because from that point forward, it has been my motto, where it's like, if there is competition, listen, I'm a very competitive guy. I don't think that you can do what we've been able to do and not have a competitive nature to you. But it's like, I mean, listen, we hired, and I love the guys, but we hired basically a copycat of us in Will and Taylor when we hired Busted with the Boys. I didn't complain about that. I was like, hey, we're just going to keep doing our thing. And I want them to get an opportunity. I ended up becoming friends with them. And like that kind of stuff. It's a really good way to live life where you're not trying to block other people from being successful. You're just pushing your own self to be successful and saying, hey, if their success is great and my success is great, it's not a zero-sum game that we're playing.
0: Yeah, unless it's sports, and then other people's success is actually your failure.
2: Yes.
0: Yeah.
1: 100%.
0: That's true. Here's first thing I want to ask you about is, what were you doing at Wrigley the other night? I saw you waving nonstop.
1: Yeah.
0: You were on the field. Were you presenting the 50-50 check? What was going on there? And also, how tired was your arm because you did the nonstop waving at the camera thing? It seemed like I saw several minutes of it.
1: Yeah. I'm very tired, kind of a little bit injured, still dealing with a little shoulder.
0: I would imagine.
1: I was like an old school, like 80s or 90s pitchers. I got off and I threw on my starter jacket, one sleeve for the rest of the game, over my right arm, just to keep it warm in case I had to get back out there and wave. No, I won again. I won the 50-50 again. That was my second win.
0: Are you kidding me?
1: I've won it two times now.
2: Okay.
1: Yeah.
2: What did you buy in
1: two
2: for?
1: Two times. What
2: do
1: you mean, what did I buy in?
2: How many tickets did you buy?
1: We don't have to ask those type of questions.
2: All right. All right.
1: Did I own like half the pot? Maybe. Who cares? Like, the win is a win, okay?
2: Do you buy from the same person every week?
1: No, I have a whole system. I have season tickets, so I walk in and there's 4 points on the way underneath the Wrigley marquee to my seats. There's 4 different spots I hit, and then I usually get up at least once during the game and hit a couple more spots, and then usually the 50-50 vendor, Renee, is usually in my section. She'll come and hit me a couple more times. So, yeah, listen, am I hitting it like 10, 11, 12 times a game? Yeah, I am. But guess what? I'm a 2-time winner.
2: Hey.
1: And if you noticed, that check that was massive, I brought that check. That was my check. I brought my own check. Last time, it was too small. The check that they have that they present to the winners is too small. And I was like, I'm bringing my own check. They were a little, like, confused by the whole thing. The Cubs were like, what do you mean you brought your own? Like, they're like, why did you do this? And I was like, your guy's check was pathetic. I brought my own check. And then I not only brought my own check, but I left my own check because I just walked off the field without it. And they're like, do you want this check? And I was like, no. If I win again, I'm coming back with an even bigger check. So we're going to keep getting bigger and bigger until I just have, like, the rain tarp out on the field before a game when I've won for the 15th time.
0: Aren't you worried that Cubs fans are going to start to get pissed at you? Because if you were a guy who didn't have the means and you're throwing $20 in there hoping, you know, I can't remember how many they give you for $20, if they give you 30 or you give
2: 50.
0: You, okay. So, like, aren't you getting a little pissed then? You're like, this guy's coming in here and just buying out the 50-50.
1: No, because I don't, I mean, I play it every single game I go to. I go to 30 games a year. Like, Tuesday night, I played it. I didn't win. I think I had like $2,000 in the pot. So you just won my money. That's pretty good.
0: Okay.
1: And I am giving it back to, if I win, whenever I win, I give it back to charity.
0: Yeah.
1: So I'm like the Robin Hood of 50-50 raffles. I'm just doing it for the love of the game.
0: But you are stealing from the bleacher bums to give to the less.
1: Yeah,
0: bum.
1: But I'm giving it back to the kids. So
0: that
1: was the funny part is, like, whenever I get my presented with my big check, they ask if I can come help sell tickets. And so I did that again on Tuesday. And I got to say, I missed my calling. I should have been a 50-50 raffle salesman because I just walk around and I just point at people. I'm like, do you like charity? And if they say that they don't want to buy tickets, I just, like, turn around. I'm like, this guy doesn't like charity. This guy doesn't like the kids. Like, kind of shame them in front of everyone. It's really effective sales strategy.
0: So you brought the check and you might not have won. What would you have done with the check?
1: No. I had won.
0: Okay.
1: I won like 3 weeks ago. That was my check presentation.
0: Okay.
1: So I knew that I was getting, I knew I already won. So I won last year in the playoffs, got my check like maybe 2 months ago for that. Then I won like 2 days after I got my first check, the actual big check. And then I like, this is a month ago that I won the 50-50 raffle the last time. So this was just a check presentation night. And yeah, here's just a tip for everyone who's listening right now. You can bring your own check. You can do that. I didn't know that.
0: Cool.
1: Like, I just assumed you could do it, and I don't know if you can do it, but you just do it and then ask for forgiveness later.
0: Yeah, I like that. Now, is it true that you might be calling the offense for the Akron Zips against Robert Morris, our own Pittsburgh's own Robert Morris University football team?
1: It is. It is true. I'm one of I think 9 finalists, maybe 10 finalists, and it's pretty exciting. It's pretty exciting. So that was announced yesterday. People are going to just. This is another one that people are going to say is rigged and whatnot. I bought 18 season tickets to the Akron Zip. Wow. I don't know what you want me to say. Okay? I bought 18 season tickets. Like, this is where I get in a little bit. I think that I'm not going to sugarcoat. Yes, I have means now.
0: You have money.
1: A lot of money,
0: yeah.
1: But I think I'm spending it in a very good way in the fact that it's like all the dumbest things. Like, I bought the chair that Taylor Swift sat in for the Cavs missed game 3 for $4,000. And now I just have a chair in my office that's right. Like, hey, this is the Taylor Swift chair. Like, I am doing the dumbest things. I'm living the absolute, like, I'm basically just living the plot to Brewster's Millions.
0: Yes.
1: My whole life. So,
0: yeah, you bought the
1: I
0: trough.
1: I think it's fun. I know some people are like, this is disgusting. Yeah.
0: No, you bought the trough from the Bill Stadium, right?
1: Yeah. Trough from the Bills Stadium. I bought turf from the Boise Blue Turf. That's getting installed next week. So yeah, it's and I bought 18 season tickets to the Akron Zips because I want to be the offensive coordinator. So you I get it. Am I good with money? No. But that's like, my wife will sometimes look at me and be like, what are you talking about right now? Like, what did you spend this on? But yeah, it's fun to be able to do this kind of stuff.
0: You made the New York Post for this. Do you realize that? There's a big New York Post.
1: Yes, I know. I saw that. Could you use a better picture?
0: It's a huge picture. Like, you look like an offensive coordinator in the picture, though.
1: It was the middle of the playoffs in January. It was Bears-Packers. Like, I was cold. I had to layer up.
0: Yeah.
1: Like, they used the worst picture possible.
0: I disagree. I think it looks like you're a football guy. It's snowing. You have a Bears hat on. And yeah, to me, that's...
1: I know.
0: That's perfect.
1: Dude, you get me? I have a tan right now. Like, I only have a tan for a couple months, and I don't work out. So, like, this is the absolute best I will look in a calendar year is, like, maybe this exact week in August. So it would have been nice. I would have gotten a photo booth for them.
0: Okay, we're rolling way over, but I want to ask you one thing before we go. The discourse on fall weddings and whether or not, like, how much of a faux pas is it to schedule a wedding on a Saturday, in college football Saturday in the fall, versus the people who complain about their loved ones doing that and having to give up a Saturday? Like, which is the more egregious side of this argument?
1: I used to believe that it was the people who plan the fall wedding, but then you get a little bit older and you realize, like, life is pretty short, and you're not going to probably remember Alabama versus Tennessee this year. You'll remember if your sister gets married.
0: Yes.
1: So
0: right.
1: Just shut up and go to the wedding. And guess what? We have the ability to watch every game on our phones now. So go to the bathroom if you need to watch the fourth quarter.
0: Right.
1: Life is a lot. The weddings of your friends, your close friends and your family are something that you will keep with you forever. Week 7 in watching USF play Temple. I think you can pass on that.
0: Yeah,
1: so.
0: Right.
1: You know, so I think there is that level of, like, I will say for some people out there, like, when your significant other's friend who you aren't friends with,
0: yes,
1: and don't know, they have the fall wedding, then you can kind of complain because you're like, I don't want to go to this thing. But if it's a close friend, a family member, shut up and put the tuxedo on and have a good time.
0: Your significant other's cousin, something like that. Where
1: yes.
0: You're like, oh,
1: yeah. Yeah, or your significant other's, like, best friend from college you don't really like, and you really don't like her husband, and you're like, now I have to go, and I got to sit at a table with a bunch of dudes that are eyeing me up and being like, who are you? Like, we didn't know you in college.
0: Yeah.
1: And, like, maybe a couple of them slept with your wife. Like,
0: yeah,
1: it's a whole thing.
0: And they start calling you, like, Smitty, and it's like an inside joke. You're like, why are you guys doing that? They're like, no reason.
1: Yeah. Then go watch the USF.
0: Big Cat, congrats on the book. Pardon my book. It's available now. Make sure you guys get your copy. Big Cat brought to you by Yingling this morning. I'll see you, buddy. Congrats once
1: again.
0: Thanks,
1: guys. All right. Thank you so much.
0: All right. We'll see you, man.
3: 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Leo?
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24: They've just upgraded the FDA to the highest risk level, and I've never heard this phrase used before in a food recall. Reasonable probability of death.
5: What?
3: Really?
24: Yeah. Greenwise organic frozen blueberries and mixed berries.
3: Frozen? Oh, that's scary, because I think we were going to frozen things
5: as
3: to
5: the safe option.
3: Yeah.
24: Right. They were sold at Publix in 8 southeastern states. So as of now, we're not in danger. Alabama, Florida, Georgia, Kentucky, North Carolina, South Carolina, Tennessee, Virginia. FDA class 1 means reasonable probability of serious illness or death. E. coli. So Greenwise Organic. If you see that in your freezer, throw it out, chef.
3: Good God, I'm so hungry.
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24: It is maddening. I wanted to order a salad yesterday and I didn't. And I was just like, I've eaten lettuce. I've had them. But I'm like picking my spots and lowering my probability, you know?
3: Yep. I've been doing that with even like some of my favorite spots that I know are healthier when it comes to fast-er food. And I'll do the same thing. I'll like order like a bowl with kale in it and all this
24: that,
3: stuff. And
24: then I know I'm exactly like, what you're talking about.
3: And then I just like kind of shuffle around it. Like at first I'm feeling pretty bold. I'm like, come on, folic acid. And then I start eating and then I go, but what if?
24: Well, the good news is, I mean, if it's cyclospora, I mean, it's not fun to have diarrhea.
3: No.
24: That's the official stance of the DVE Morning Show. But there are meds, you know, you take, I can't remember the name of that antibiotic, or whatever, that kind of helps knock it out pretty quick.
3: With a B.
24: Yeah.
3: Bactric.
5: Bactronics.
3: Bactronics.
24: Bactine. No, that blueberries will kill you thing. Blueberries are my jam. No pun intended. But I'm jonesing for blueberries.
3: I was going to get back into protein shakes, too, yeah. Going the last hour and talking about just being a little bit healthier. I'm like, what's one small thing I can do? I'm being like a protein shake with a banana and some blueberries. Like, come on.
24: Bananas are usually your cool because those got the big protective.
0: Big rind.
24: They basically have the fruit equivalent of Kevlar.
1: Anything with a skin like that is a peelable skin is going to be okay. But the blueberries and frozen ones, that really pisses me off.
24: I know, like, that was my go-to.
0: Yeah.
1: That really pisses me off.
0: We were promised that was okay. And now we're back to Pringles for dinner.
1: There was an egg recall last week.
24: Yes, there was.
1: That's a major food group for me.
24: Yeah, there have been so many food recalls under this absolute maniac who is running things and lifting restrictions. And it's like, we had a good system going. We used to be able to go to the grocery store, buy food, eat it, and not poop our pants all day and maybe die from pooping our pants.
1: It's just that, like,
24: official cause of death, pants pooping.
1: I understand the kind of folks that are like, listen, your body's going to do what it's supposed to do and it's going to take care of it. It's like, well, in some of these cases with some of these diseases, like, no, what your body is supposed to do is die.
24: Yep, exactly. It's like, we didn't have all these shots in the 1800s. Yep. And
1: most kids died.
24: Right. Yeah. A lot of kids died.
1: Remember that?
24: And then life expectancy was about 39.
1: Yes. This is why we have small Victorian ghosts. Just because they didn't get vaccinated.
24: Yeah. Anyways, I'm sure everything will be fine. Abby, what's going on?
1: News this hour brought to you by Better Call Si. It's humid today with rain and a thunderstorm and a high of 75. Isley showed off a new sign Monday for its forthcoming store in Pittsburgh's Strip District. Shared on Isley's Nation social media, the sign features the regional dairy and deli brand's name in its classic script and advertises ice cream, breakfast, and luncheonette. Isley's first announced plans to open a new 3,500 square foot retro shop at 2111 Penn Avenue last March, later teasing a summer opening, but construction inside appears to still be ongoing. But the vintage-inspired storefront marks the first brick-and-mortar Isley's location to open in Pittsburgh in decades. The new shop will feature an ice cream parlor serving Isley's skyscraper cones, along with a deli counter and all-day breakfast and lunch.
24: All right.
0: Hell yeah.
1: We can eat there.
24: Bring it back. When's the last time you had a barbecued ham?
0: 3 years ago, I was making it at home a lot, like for myself. My wife overdid it immediately, and then I was making it like weekly for a year, and then I got to the point where I was like, I gotta step out of the box.
24: It's such an easy thing to make, and it's so delicious, and you can trick yourself into saying that there's a healthy way to do it. I have a whole wheat bun.
0: Yeah, right.
24: Yeah, you know, it's a lot of protein here, but there's tons of sugar in it, and it's so good, though.
0: I make my own sauce when I do it, and I do put brown sugar in there because it is banging.
24: It's that's what makes it work.
0: Yeah, the savory of the ham and the sweet of the sauce.
24: Oh, I like how you said that.
0: The savory of the ham, the sweet of the sauce, the magic of the barbecued ham.
24: But you got to put cheese on it, too, right?
0: Sure.
24: I always do a Colby Jack mix.
0: How about a little horsey cheese on there?
24: Well, now you're getting crazy. Horsey, you put a little spice in there. Well, I used to put banana peppers in mine.
0: Okay, dude, one freak.
24: One time I did 3 pounds of it, took it to a tailgate, and I swear to God, Sean Casey ate half of it. Wow. I'm like, dude, he's like, it's so good, I haven't had it since I was like a kid. He's just throwing. I'm like, come on, man. And he's like, oh, I'm going to open it.
0: I get the fancy ham when I do it.
24: Oh, you're a fancy ham kind of guy. I knew that about you.
0: That's when I do it. Yeah. Why not? Why not treat yourself?
24: When you say fancy ham,
0: I go up to the deli counter and I say, what's your fanciest ham? And the disinterested person behind the counter who's like wearing a hairnet is like, such and such is $6.99. I'm like, that sounds delightful. And they're like, how much do you want? And I'm like, ooh, $6.99. I guess a half pound.
24: Yeah. Just give me a quarter pound. I thought you were going to say you went to like honey baked ham and got an actual baked ham.
0: No.
24: And then, because I've never had that barbecue. I don't know that kind of ham barbecues.
0: I don't think it translates.
24: That stuff's great just to get for sandwiches, though.
0: Yeah. Yes. And like half buzzed and exhausted at the end of a holiday, like open the fridge. Anybody around? No. I'm just hand feeding myself.
24: Yeah. Wrap it in a piece of cheese and make it like just a taco.
1: I can oddly only do lunch meat ham. I can't do like
24: the regular ham.
1: It like has a texture thing that like gives me the willies.
24: It's kind of got a little sheen on it. Yeah.
0: This was a living thing.
2: But can't forget that pigs are very smart.
6: But I the other day I bought at Giant Eagle, I got ham off the bone.
0: Yeah, you did. I've heard that about you.
1: The doctor, they pay me.
0: Randy's new album, Ham Off the Bone.
24: Ham off the bone. Ham. I just think it's the funniest name. I was just chuckling. I'm like, I'm definitely getting ham off the bone. How much for the ham off the bone? Okay, now on. How much for on bone?
1: Can you do a price check? Just say it over the speaker.
6: I mean, it ostensibly should be like really good, right?
24: Ham.
6: But I don't know if it's actually cut off of, it's still lunch meat. It's still processed, but but they call it ham off the bone.
1: So what that means, it's like a leg?
6: I don't know.
0: Is it?
6: What bone?
1: What bone?
24: That would be hilarious.
0: Leg bone. Excuse me.
24: Can I help you?
6: Yeah. This ham off the bone. What bone?
24: Whose bone?
1: What was his name?
24: That's like
0: femur.
24: Herb rub chicken.
6: Who's Herb?
1: And what did he do to my chicken?
24: Is he in the kitchen? Can I meet Herb before I order it? Oh, Herb.
1: Oh. Got it.
0: It starts as the whole bone and leg of pork that is cured, smoked, and then deboned before being packaged and sold to customers.
24: Ham off the bone.
0: Ham off the bone. Ham off the bone.
24: All right. You know, there's only so many ham songs we can do this morning.
1: I disagree.
0: I feel like we're barely scratching them right
1: we
0: now.
1: We only did two.
24: We're hamming. I want to ham it with you.
6: All right. You know, there's... Look.
24: No more ham jokes.
1: You don't want to play a ram ham?
24: Right now. Black Betty. Oh, Black Betty, ram a ham. Go ram a ham is such a good insult.
1: Why don't you go ram ham?
24: Why don't you go ram ham?
0: Ram a ham, buddy.
24: Dude, I caught that guy ramming ham in the back. Oh, he's supposed to be pulling it off the bone.
0: Yeah, and he was. He catch my meaning.
24: Oh, Black Betty, ram a ham. Ram a ham sounds hilarious.
6: Ham is just a fat barbecue. I don't know that kind of ham barbecues.
0: I don't think it translates.
24: That stuff's great just to get for sandwiches, though.
0: Yeah. Yes, and like half buzzed and exhausted at the end of a holiday, like open the fridge. Anybody around? No? I'm just feeding myself.
24: Yeah. Wrap it in a piece of cheese and make it like just a taco.
1: I can oddly only do lunch meat ham. I can't do like
24: the regular ham.
1: It like has a texture thing that like gives me the willies.
24: It's kind of got a little sheen on it. Yeah.
0: This was a living thing.
2: But can't forget that pigs are very smart.
6: But I the other day I bought at Giant Eagle, I got ham off the bone.
0: Yeah, you did. I've heard that about you.
1: The doctor, they pay me.
0: Randy's new album, Ham Off the Bone.
24: Ham off the bone. Ham. I just think it's the funniest name. I was just chuckling. I'm like, I'm definitely getting ham off the bone. How much for the ham off the bone? Okay, now on. How much for on bone?
1: Can you do a price check? Just say it over the speaker.
6: I mean, it ostensibly should be like really good, right?
24: Ham.
6: But I don't know if it's actually cut off of, it's still lunch meat. It's still processed. But but they call it ham off the bone.
1: So what that means, it's like a leg?
24: I don't know.
0: Is it?
24: What bone?
1: What bone?
24: That would be hilarious.
0: Leg bone.
24: Excuse me. Can I help you? Yeah, this ham off the bone. What bone? Whose bone?
1: What was his name?
7: That's like femur.
24: Herb rub chicken. Who's Herb?
1: And what did he do to my chicken?
24: Is he in the kitchen? Can I meet Herb before I order it? Oh, Herb.
1: Oh. Oh. Got it.
0: It starts as the whole bone and leg of pork that is cured, smoked, and then deboned before being packaged and sold to customers.
24: Ham off the bone.
0: Ham off the bone. Ham off the bone.
24: All right. You know, there's only so many ham songs we can do this morning.
1: I disagree.
0: I feel like we're barely scratching them right
1: we
0: now.
1: We only did two.
24: We're hamming. I want to ham it with you.
7: All right. You know, there's... Look.
24: No more ham jokes.
1: You don't want to play a ram ham?
24: Right now. Oh, Black Betty, ram a ham. Go ram a ham is such a good insult.
1: Why don't you go ram a ham?
24: Why don't you go ram ham?
0: Ram a ham, buddy.
24: Dude, I caught that guy ramming ham in the back. Oh, he's supposed to be pulling it off the bone.
0: Yeah, and he was. He catched my meaning.
24: Oh, Black Betty, ram a ham. Ram a ham sounds hilarious. Ham is just a funny word. I mean, that's really the biggest downfall of ham is it just sounds funny. It's like a punchline word.
1: Well, it's you're a real ham.
24: Mm-hmm.
1: You know,
24: mm-hmm.
1: Just built right into it.
24: Yeah. It's not. Anyways, so ham off the bone is actually off the bone. It's like a better quality ham than.

0: other ham? This is my question to you.
1: Yes.
0: Okay, good. Then I wasn't being hornswoggled by that.
1: No, you were making a good decision.
0: I was making a healthy decision.
2: You're being ham swoggled.
0: Yeah, ham swoggled.
2: Humid with rain and a thunderstorm, high of 75.
0: Humana, humana, ham. Humana, humana, ham. Mike's got your sports when we come back. Tomorrow night, it's Steelers-Jets on DVE. 7 o'clock kickoff to see Will Hard and Drew Aller as the black and gold faces the New York Jets. And is Aaron Glenn still the coach there?
1: I think, miraculously,
0: he is.
1: They
0: didn't fire him yet? All right. Well, it'll be fun to watch that tomorrow. Or rather, listen to it here on the flagship. 3 o'clock, we start the pregame with Tom Offerman and Matt Williamson, and then the Pursuit of Labs and Dulac. Do the countdown to kickoff at 7 o'clock with Rob King and Max Stark. Steelers-Jets tomorrow night here on DVE.

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1: Mike Crisuta's got your sports right now on the DVE Morning Show. 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
2: Sports is brought to you by Bridgeville Appliance. It'll be Will Hyde followed by Drew Allard, quarterback, when the Steelers host the Jets on Friday night. Mason Rudolph will not play because Mike McCarthy has already seen all he needs to see from the Steelers' presumptive backup QB.
3: Mason has great command of the offense. I mean, just pure on-the-field game day. He's very experienced. He's strong personality in the locker room. I really like his command, understanding the offense. You know, he's been through a number of systems. He's been asked to do things differently for how we believe the quarterback position is played. He's done an excellent job.
2: You know, think back to the Bears game last year. All of a sudden, we have this avalanche of attention to detail that is descending upon the Steelers. And remember late in the game, Rudolph had a great scramble that about 30 yards that put him in position to win, except penalty, illegal formation. Calvin Austin lined up in the wrong spot. Now, it's on Austin because he should have lined up in the right spot.
4: But it's on the quarterback.
2: It's on Rudolph because he should have noticed he was in the wrong spot. But I bet Rudolph would notice now, and I bet who's ever in Austin's spot would be in the right spot if this attention to detail thing takes hold.
4: But this is my point as to why I'm somewhat surprised they're not at least running Mason out for a couple of series. Just because of that, you know, he's your number two guy. Why waste an opportunity to get him even more reps in a game scenario situation so he can prove that medal?
2: Yeah, I think he's proven that medal to the people that he needs to.
4: Right,
2: you know, little Sunday, the last day they were on the field in Latrobe, he was down there during the early portion of it when they're warming up and stretching and that, and he had the offense in a semicircle, and he talked for about 5-10 minutes. I wasn't timing it specifically, but I'm watching from up on the hill. Oh, that's interesting. He's sort of taking over here. And then I was doing something else. And I'm like, oh, he's still going. Like, it was interesting.
4: I just don't think you're taking anything away, materially taking anything away from Howard or Aller if you give him a couple of series. But
2: just some reps.
4: Yeah.
2: And those are going to be harder and harder to come by moving forward if they keep forward.
4: But they'll have the entire third game also.
2: Theoretically.
4: Allen Howard will.
2: Yeah.
4: That's why I'm saying.
2: Unless Rodgers wants to play for some reason.
4: Yeah, I don't know.
5: I hope he doesn't at this point.
4: Yeah.
2: I mean, I hope he doesn't as well. If he does, then you got to do it. I mean, just whatever he thinks he needs to be comfortable. Okay, play a series, hand off, run away.
5: Yeah, that's fine.
2: You know. Howard and Al are continuing to show. Rudolph is apparently an established product. Howard and Al are continuing to show what they've been showing, which has been confirming what the Steelers thought of those two all along. Here's assistant GM Andy Weidel on Howard's mental toughness and ability to rise up when clutch play is required.
6: I think Will, just how he handled, you know, he picked himself off the mat after the Ohio State-Michigan game. You know, they lost at home, and, you know, he played his best football in the most important time of the year in the playoffs. He elevated his team. He elevated his play. The moment was never too big. He was composed. He was poised, much like you saw the other night in the two-minute drill, where he executed that, you know, to perfection. So, you know, we'll see them play again this week. Excited to see those guys go out and handle a game situation. And, you know, it was a good start last week. We want to see them continue to grow and develop.
2: Yeah, Howard was responsible for one touchdown that the offense scored when he was playing. Aller for three. But the two-minute thing was a big, big deal.
4: Yeah, that was – that one drive – outweighs everything that Aller did, as far as I'm concerned. Not to take anything away from Aller, but in terms of importance, poise, things you need to see out of your quarterback, it was a good read on the 75-yarder for Aller and everything, but having the confidence and the know-how to execute a two-minute offense, that's really important stuff to be able to have.
2: Particularly in the current regime.
4: Yes. And it speaks volumes that Will Hyde was able to come in and do that. They were both a lot better than I thought they were going to be, honestly.
2: Yeah. I wasn't sure about Howard. I thought Aller was going to
4: stink.
2: Have a problem.
4: Me too.
2: With the weight of the moment. Not that that was going to be defining, or he would be written off, but I just thought, hey, he's going to come out and stink.
4: There were a lot of wide open guys, and the game was moving pretty slow.
2: Yeah.
4: But they did what they were supposed to do.
2: And he has also, throughout this process, which began in the spring, Aller has also confirmed his arm talent and showed some football acumen to the Steelers evaluators. Weidel knows firsthand what McCarthy can accomplish when he's got that stuff with which to work.
6: You know, first of all, you look at him, he's a big quarterback, right? He's got a strong arm. You go to practice at Penn State, you watch the ball, it jumps out of his hand. He could attack every part of the field with the arm power that he has. And they get to know him, the intelligence he has. That factored in with Coach McCarthy and his track record of developing quarterbacks. You know, personally, I saw firsthand in New Orleans when I was down there 26 years ago in 2000. Mike was our offensive coordinator. Him, you know, Frank Signetti was on the staff too, and I saw the work and the development they did with Jake DeLome and how Jake grew and developed there. And, you know, he was able to leave in free agency and then watch him go to Carolina and how he, you know, elevated Carolina, took him to the Super Bowl. But Mike did a great job down there. I always thought with the growth and the development of Jake DeLome.
2: Yeah, you never know. If you get the right guy in the right place at the right time and you have the right people working with him, it can happen. It's more likely if you're a first or second rounder than Jake DeLome, but it has happened.
5: Even Jake DeLome could be good.
2: Yeah, got himself a lot of money and got to the Super Bowl.
4: Yeah.
2: Working this system. So stay tuned on Drew Aller and Will Hired. Pirates rallied for two home runs in the bottom of the ninth inning against Tigers closer Kenley Jansen yesterday and beat Detroit 4-3. Afterward, Greg Brown came up with the absolute appropriate call.
7: Best day of the year! Better than Christmas!
4: You love that.
2: I do love that.
4: Striking distance.
5: All the drunk cops are fighting. Yeah. Yeah. So awesome. At the point.
2: They show up at the policeman's ball, and the Hardy family starts a fight. And
5: they were right, though.
2: The drunk cousin gets up and just puts it in total context.
5: It was the Italian half of the family that was wrong.
2: Yeah, it was Irish.
5: Dennis Farina.
2: You can. You don't have to ask the Irish to fight twice either.
5: There's an old Irish saying. Never listen to old Italian sayings.
4: Guy Junker is going to join us at 9:45. Before we get to Guy, Mike's got something for you.
2: Randall, we got a couple of quarterbacks positioned to play a preseason game of Can You Top This tomorrow night? 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

0: brought to you by your neighborhood Ford store, ladies and gentlemen, Guy Junker. Good morning, Guy. How are you, buddy?
1: Good morning. How are you guys? I think I picked the bad day to cut the grass.
0: Yeah, man, it is. Absolutely pouring out there.
2: Or you picked a great day.
1: Yeah, that's true.
0: All in how you look at it. Guy, you get to decide the fate of Paul Skeens for 2026 moving forward. What do you do with Paul Skeens?
1: I'm still throwing them out there as long as they're faintly in the wild card race, which is basically what they are, faintly in it. You know, there's no injury. He says he's fine. I think the extra rest certainly helped yesterday. I mean, he's back up throwing 98 mile an hour, not what he did the previous 2 years, but at least what he did. You know, the Miami game last week was a real worrisome one, I thought, because the velocity was really down.

0: and even down from being down from last year. But the extra rest got him back up there. He's got to start throwing strikes again. I mean, he's, you know, his first 77 starts, he walked four guys five times in 77 starts. He's done it three of his last four games. He starts yesterday with 15 pitches and walks the first two guys. I mean, the velocity's concerning. I think his control is what's gotten him into more trouble than losing a few miles. And you put the combination together, then you're getting smacked around a little bit. But I keep throwing him out there.
1: Schilling, Curt Schilling says a lot of dumb things, but when it comes to baseball, I will, and pitching in particular, I'll listen to what Curt Schilling has to say. And he said, with legitimate fastball commands, Skeens could do nearly the same thing he did over the last few years. He doesn't have that. And the delivery will always prevent that. Hire a pitching coach unafraid to show him that. He's clearly an insanely hard worker, has a huge baseball IQ, and is more than athletic enough to fix this. Just needs someone with the sack to stand next to him in the bullpen and show him 2 to 3 tweaks. He'd get some of the lost velocity back, if not all, in 2 to 3 bullpens tops. I changed everything about my approach after one bullpen. He's got stuff that I never dreamed of having, and he could do it in a snap. How is it possible that would be the scenario where is he that pigheaded of a person that he wouldn't accept coaching, or does he just not think that that's what it is?
0: I don't think he is. I mean, it was his idea to bring Bill Murphy in here, or part of it anyway. And I've seen photographs, still photographs, that he's throwing a lot more across his body than he did in the past instead of coming over the top. His legs are in a little bit of a different position. But from top to bottom, it seems like, look, he had two of the best years. His ERA after 300 innings was the best since they lowered him out in 1969. I mean, that's 2 years worth of pitching. Better than Oral Hershiser, Vita Blue, Dwight Gooden. And I think everybody bows down to him. Ben Sherrington said on his Sunday show last week, he's having an excellent year. You know, so I think somebody does have to stand up to him and say, look, this isn't working. We want to try this. They at least won a game without having Henry Davis catch for him. I think he kind of got too much power, or they bowed down to him too much after 2 years. It's not working now. Okay, you're a human being. You're not a pitching god. Let's try to figure this out. So, I would hope that somebody would have the guts to say, let's do this. Look at some video, look at some pictures. I'm sitting here looking at still pictures of him, and his arm slot looks different than it did last year.
1: Yeah, it's kind of confounding. The Steelers back at it tomorrow night for preseason game number 2. Preseason game number 1, pretty good for the lower two on the pecking order, and Will Howard and Drew Aller. And McCarthy says that's all we're going to see Friday night. I'm wondering why you don't just give Mason a couple of series, just because this is all he's going to have before you're relying on him to be one heartbeat away from the presidency with a 42-year-old guy about to be 43 at quarterback.
0: Yeah, I mean, I love the fact that these two guys are going to get a whole half. I mean, I can't believe the knee-jerk reaction by so many people last week that are like, they can cut Mason Rudolph now. I mean, my God, Aller was in for 3 series. We talked last month about as Marlon Valdez, they should sign him right now, right now. He struck out 4 times yesterday. He hasn't hit a home run in August. I mean, you're not going to make your quarterback decision of the future based on part of one preseason game against third-string vanilla defenses. Oh, it was great, and I loved watching it. All 3 of them played well. But there's a long way to go here, and the reason, if you want to stick Rudolph, or even if Metcalf and Pittman are healthy for the final game against Buffalo, even if Rodgers plays a series or two just to shake off a little rust, I don't mind that. But I like getting a guy in there, one of these guys, playing with and against some first teamers, at least for a little while. You're not going to see disguised coverages or anything. I mean, you get into that first regular season game and it's going to look a whole lot different than it did last weekend against the Packers. But the thought struck me, I don't know if any of you guys thought this, I think this team's just going to be a whole lot more fun to watch.
1: Absolutely.
0: They used the middle to field more in that game against Green Bay than they did the entire season last year. And even if it's a lot like the Pirates, even if the results end up being pretty much the same, they're a whole hell of a lot more fun to watch than they were before. So maybe they win some games 30-24 instead of 16-10. It's refreshing. You know, if I had one word to describe Tomlin the last few years, it was just, it's just stale. And that doesn't mean he was a bad coach, but it was just stale. It was the same old, you know, you could take a day old donut and stick it in the microwave and kind of make it taste the way it did 24 hours earlier. And that's what I just sort of felt like I was watching with the Steelers in recent years. And that was as intriguing a preseason game as I've watched in a long time.
2: Guy, are you worried about the Joey Porter Jr. contract situation at all as we approach games that matter?
0: Well, I mean, they're in control. You know, I worried that maybe the hold-in becomes a hold-out, and it does bother me. I mean, the other three guys in that class got their money. You know, sometimes the best player of the group is the hardest one to sign. They seem pretty generous with Benton and Herbig, I thought. But they're in control. Look, they can always make him franchise player next year too. I mean, he doesn't have a whole lot to stand on despite the skyrocketing salaries that other defensive backs are getting, other cornerbacks are getting in the league. I mean, he's got that to stand on in his own play. But I don't want him to be sitting out when the regular season starts. I mean, you want to see him in there playing, and that's the worry part. Maybe they've got the control over him.
1: Guy Junker brought to you by your neighborhood Ford store. The Steelers back at it tomorrow night. Game number 2 of the preseason under Mike McCarthy. 7 o'clock kickoff here on the flagship WDVE. And the Buccos heading out west. They're going to play the Dodgers 10-10 tomorrow night. They'll have off today. And then at it in the weekend stand out there at legendary Dodger Stadium.
0: They face Yamamoto, Tarek Skubal, and Blake Snell. If they could win one of those games, and then the series that really are important are the Padres and Cardinals after that, because those are the teams there. But they could win one of those games. You know, they don't need a 10-game winning streak. They've won 5 out of 7 now. You know, just keep winning series. Take 2 out of 3, and no more. You know, getting swept, or maybe they could get back into it. But I've been complaining about this schedule, and no more home games in August. Now this is the road trip from hell. If they can somehow still be in the mix at all when they come back on September 1st, their September schedule isn't bad in terms of who they play and where they play. 15 home games.
1: Well, let's hope they can make it interesting. Guy, once again, brought to you by your neighborhood Ford store this morning. Thanks, Guy. We'll talk to you next week.
0: Okay, guys. Have a good week.
1: Big thanks to Missy Matthews. Oh, she didn't join us today. That's right. No thanks to Missy Matthews. Thanks for nothing.
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1: Shame, yes.
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1: 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All right, Michelle's up next with the Electric Lunch at noon. 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
14: When speaking to the media yesterday, Steelers head coach Mike McCarthy revealed his plans for the quarterback position for Friday's second preseason game. Not only will Aaron Rodgers not play once again, but second-string quarterback Mason Rudolph also won't suit up against the Jets Friday evening. Coach McCarthy said he saw what he needed to see out of Mason in the first preseason game when Rudolph went 10 for 11 passing for 93 yards against the Packers. That means Will Howard will get the start on Friday, according to Coach McCarthy, followed by Drew Aller for the remainder of the game. The two young quarterbacks certainly dazzled in their Steelers debuts as they engineered 4 touchdown drives between them and only had 5 incomplete passes combined. But now it's time to put a little bit more on the plates of Howard and Aller and see how they respond to the challenge. As far as the opponent Friday is concerned, Jets head coach Aaron Glenn wants to play his starter some during Friday's game, but was noncommittal on the status of starting quarterback Geno Smith, who is dealing with an ankle injury. Kickoff between the Steelers and the Jets is this Friday at 7 p.m. at Acrisure Stadium. I'm Tom Opperman with your Steelers report.
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God. 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Here you go, DBE.

rolling with a DBE workforce commercial-free rock block right now. It's Michelle. It's DBE. And I have Steelers tickets for you guys today. Steelers and Jets for tomorrow night. And I will let those go to one of you during the lunch, right around 12:35 today. And before this hour is over, I've got Brian Regan comedy tickets waiting for you, probably in about a half hour on DBE.

102.5 DVE. Hey, Steelers Jets tickets. I got them. You can get them from me. 12:35 during the electric lunch today on DVE. That's, of course, for tomorrow night at Acrisure Stadium. Right now, though, as I promised you all week long, I've got a pair of these all week long on my show. If you would like to be on the DVE guest list to see comedian Brian Regan, one of the all-time greats, he's coming back to town. He's coming to the Palace in Greensburg.

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0: Chili Peppers, 102.5 DBE. 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

Everclear, 102.5 DBE. So what's the tune's going to sound like during the electric lunch? 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I'm starting to write it down now. 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And the phones are ready. I got them all clear. There's a ton of empty lines. If you want to call and let me know your request, it's 833-412-WDBE.

0: 102.5 DVE. I'm looking at these requests. Sounds pretty good. 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DVE Sports Shorts now brought to you by your neighborhood Ford store. Head coach Mike McCarthy's going to use our two young guys at quarterback for the entire game tomorrow night. He said yesterday he's seen all he needs to see from Mason Rudolph and, quote, wants to max out the opportunities with both Will and Drew. So that's who you're going to see at quarterback when it's Steelers and Jets tomorrow night, Acrisure Stadium, 7 o'clock here on DVE. Your countdown to kickoff will start on DVE tomorrow at 3 in the afternoon. Now, yesterday in Detroit, crazy. Rafael Flores Jr. comes off the bench to pinch hit for the Bucks in the 7th, all right? He's a pinch hitter. He hits a home run. He comes back up in the 9th. Hits another home run, tie the game at 3. And then Brandon Lowe comes in. He hits a walk-off homer. Pirates end up beating the Tigers 4-3. Bucks are off today. Then they go to Los Angeles for the 1-3 with the Dodgers tomorrow night. That's a 10-10 start for you guys. That's Sports Shorts, DBE.
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0: on stage, the king of comedy, Brian Regan, is coming to the Palace Theater.
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2: We've had so much rain, you may find some flooding as you're heading out today, so extra care and time. Have an accident out on 51 with slowdowns at Whited Street. I'm Bonnie Diver, Total Traffic.
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0: Electric Lunch. 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So that was for George. The Pearl Jam was for Stacy. Steely Dan for the guys at Style Right. How are you guys? Billy Idol, of course, the big show is tonight at Star Lake. Hopefully it's not too soggy for us all. Hey, no matter what, it's going to be great. You know it is. I know the early parking is 4:30. All the lots. Sorry, it's just coughing. Lots open at 5:30. Gates at 6:30. Show at 7:30 tonight. So we did the Billy for Ava and also for James. So I promised you guys Steelers tickets. Here they come. You know it's Steelers and Jets. You know that Will Howard and Drew Allar are going to be, they're going to be the quarterbacks for the entire game tomorrow night. So if you would like to see how that plays out in person. Sorry, it's coughing again. But I do have your tickets. I have two tickets waiting for you if you want to go to Acrisure tomorrow night with DBE at the stadium to see preseason game number 2. You got to have an email address, and I can shoot these two tickets off to you right now if you're color 30. 833-412-WDVE.
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0: Zep to finish up the lunch today, 102.5 DVE. Renee picked that one out, and Brett wanted the Creed tune. And Ben, on vacation in Myrtle Beach, wanted the Donnie Do You Compute. 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

0: Your home of the Steelers, 102.5 DVE. I think this game tomorrow night is going to be so much fun because, as you heard, Coach McCarthy said that the two young quarterbacks will get all the playing time at quarterback tomorrow when the Steelers play the Jets at Acrisure Stadium. So from people like me that watch Big Ten football all the time, I'm going to feel like, kind of like I'm watching a college game because it's going to be Will Howard and then it's going to be Drew Aller. So it should be really tons of fun. I cannot wait. So this is our schedule for you guys. We start the countdown to kickoff on DVE tomorrow at 3. And then, of course, 7 o'clock is going to be Rob King. It's going to be Max. And it's going to be Steelers and Jets at Acrisure Stadium right here on your home of the Steelers, 102.5 DVE.
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0: Hey, it's DBE with Michelle. Now, we've been talking about Radiothon a little bit here and there on the air, right? That's because Radiothon is now less than a month away at Children's Hospital. It is September 16th, 17th, and 18th. But you don't have to wait for us to formally start it, all right? You can become a DBE rock star right now. By now, you probably know what that means. That's you saying, hey, I can donate $10 or $20 every month to the kids at Children's until you can't do it anymore. I mean, if you want to become a rock star, just go to DVE.com right now and click on the DVE Rocks Children's link and become a rock star for the kids at Children's today.
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102.5 DB. What's up? I'm still with Chad Tyson, and on a Thursday afternoon, soggy day out there in the burg today, huh? That's an understatement, isn't it? Busy show on tap. Of course, we're rocking commercial free till 3:40. Next hour, got Steelers tickets to give away for tomorrow night, and just looking at the radar, I think we're good for the afternoon commute, and also the Billy Idol show over at Star Lake tonight. I'm not going to say anything else because I don't want to jinx anything, but early lots over there are at 4:30. All lots are at 5:30. Gates 6:30. Show starts at 7:30 with Devo opening up the Billy Idol, Steve Stevens. Thanks.

Pirates off today. They're back at it tomorrow night, getting a series start out on the West Coast against the Dodgers in L.A., but back here in the Berg. Paul Skene, still a big topic of conversation. He started yesterday, but another rough outing despite the Pirates winning. Guy Junker, he was on with Randy Bauman at the DVE Morning Show today. They got into a conversation about it, got a deep dove on what Curt Schilling had to say about the whole situation. Those guys know their stuff, man, so definitely worth checking out over on the podcast on iHeart or at DVE.com. And, of course, back in tomorrow to get Friday's.

0: 22.5 DB, Chad Tyson. So we did some Foo Fighters and also AC/DC. And that said, you see the news about those two bands today? Man, two summer stadium tours intersecting in St. Louis next month on September 8th. I guess they're pretty reckless, not able to open that show for AC/DC. They've been the opener on the tour again this year here in the States, just like when we got them here in Pittsburgh a while back. But they can't make it on September 8th, and they haven't said why. But guys in AC/DC, hit up the Foos. When AC/DC calls, you answer and you say yes to whatever they need, right? That's what Dave Grohl did. And man, he has got a very lengthy post over on Instagram about this. I mean, he went all the way back to AC/DC's 1980 concert film, Let There Be Rock. He said that truly introduced me to the raw primal power of rock and roll performance for the first time. And now for the first time since that fateful night, my band, the Foo Fighters, will share stage with the gentlemen who are single-handedly responsible for my determination to give every audience member everything I have every night. This is literally a dream come true. And he ended it with this. So if you want blood, you've got it. Let There Be Rock, St. Louis. See you September 8th, man. I wish I could make it over there for that. It's going to be an awesome show right there. It's DVE.
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lost decorum is apparently lost on them. 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

0: 102.5 DB, Chad Tyson. Thanks for hanging out this afternoon here on your radio home of the Steelers. We got preseason game number two going down tomorrow night at Acrisure against the Jets. And later this hour here on the show, I will have a chance for you to win your way in and get on the guest list. So keep it locked in for a shot at Steelers tickets. And, of course, our coverage for game day getting rolling at 3 tomorrow afternoon with countdown to kickoff. I won't be here, but I will be going to the game. So I'll be down at the parking lots around 3 o'clock tomorrow, hitting the tailgates and that, talking to you guys for the socials. 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Rob King, Max Starks, they'll be taking over at 7 for all the coverage right here on your radio home of the Steelers and the best Steelers coverage. 102.5 DVE is preseason. Rolls on.
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22.5 DB, Chad Tyson. Robert Plant has a birthday today. So on the count of three, let's all sing happy birthday together. One, two. We're not doing that. You don't want to hear me sing happy birthday. I will play the rain song, though, in honor of his birthday and in honor of the crazy weather we had this morning. Stevie, deep cut.

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0: 92.5 DVE with the Smashing Pumpkins. Chad Tyson, Steelers preseason game 2 tomorrow night at Acrisure against the Jets. Here in just a minute, I'll give you a chance to score tickets. But first, I want to let you know that all the coordinators spoke to the media Sunday this past weekend before they broke training camp out of St. Vincent. Brian Angelico, Danny Crossman, and Patrick Graham. That video over on the Steelers YouTube channel, along with assistant GM Andy Weidel's chat with the media yesterday. We're going to hear from him right now, because Mike Prezuda asked him about the resources they put into both lines, offense and defense, and asked him if this is the year where we're going to start seeing things finally pay off.
1: I said in my first year I got here, we're going to be able to impose our will on people and be able to break them in the second half of games.
2: Would you be in a better position to do that now, you think?
1: I think so, with the growth and development of what we have. The players that we brought in here, we're bigger on our defensive line. We're excited about our depth. We like our offensive line. Depth we have there, we've acquired, the guys have seen the growth out of some of our draft picks, so they got to continue to grow and continue to get better.
0: Yeah, it's been an issue for a while, but I got a good feeling about the line on both sides of the ball this season. Of course, Jets, like I said, they're in tomorrow night for a second preseason game. Shall we do some tickets right now? Give away some tickets. Let's. You're gonna need this keyword if you get through Howard. Howard, your keyword. 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If you have an email address and can tell me that keyword, I will say you have to get you on the DVE guest list. 833-412-WDVE. 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Good luck.
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92.5 DB, Chad Tyson. So REM's 1984 album Reckoning, getting a limited edition definitive sound series one step edition reissue next month on September 18th. Only 5,000 copies. You might be like, Tyson, what is that? That's the audio file vinyl, analog audio from the original master tapes. You want to talk about some audio goodness, man? Doesn't get much better than that, but it's not cheap. I mean, the system's very expensive. The album is $110 for that. If you got one of those Crosley

0: 22.5 DB, Chad Tyson. Remember the TV series Sons of Anarchy back in the day? That was such a great series on FX. It's kind of coming back. I saw this last night, and I was thinking about it when I saw it pop up. I'm like, a lot of those characters didn't make it through the series finale. So how's this going to work? Is it going to be an origin story? A lot of you guys were hoping that was the case based on the comments on the Facebook post I did last night about it. But no, that's not the case either. Everybody's going to be playing themselves, and there's a twist on this. So basically, like Charlie Hunnam, Ron Perlman, Katie Sagal, Kim Coates, and Theo Rossi, they play versions of themselves attending a fan convention. And they encounter a dangerous real-world threat, and I guess chaos will ensue. And I have to wonder if they're going to be like at a Comic-Con type thing, and like a real motorcycle club rolls in, and things get crazy. So yeah, I don't know for sure, but I got more on this over my Facebook page. You want to read on tonight? Not sure when we're getting it either, but it's in the works. A new little, I don't even know if you call that a spinoff, Sons of Anarchy. It's DVE.
1: Getting you ready for the next game tomorrow. The Steelers welcome the New York Jets to Acrisure. Kickoff is at 7. Pregame starts at 3. The Steelers play here on DVE.
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0: 92.5 DV. We did some Billy Idol and that set to get you ready for his show over at Star Lake tonight, which gets started at 7:30 with Devo opening up. And, of course, all the lots are open at this point. Gate's going to be opening up here shortly around 6:30. So if you're over there at tailgating, thanks for rocking DV. Have a great show this evening. Chad Tyson, thanks for hanging out. We will have some highlights probably going out on the socials later. So connect at DVE Rocks on TikTok and Instagram. Real quick reminder here, we're less than a month out from the DVE Rocks for Children's Radiothon this year. It's coming in quick, man. September 16th, we kick it off with Michelle live from Children's Hospital and roll it the rest of that week. And ahead of that, we've got the WDVE Hops beer out, raising money for the kids and families there at Children's, and also the King's Jewelry Hero Bracelet, which we had last year. I've got one of these things, man. I wear it every now and then. They're really cool little beaded bracelets, black and yellow, only $60, and a portion of the proceeds go to benefit the cause as well. Do you think about that, Hero? This is a symbol of strength, hope, and heart, and Hero can apply to anybody, man. Patients, family members of patients, the doctors and nurses and staff at Children's, you guys, because you support the cause with your donations. So if you want to grab one of those, we've got all the details over at DVE.com.
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0: but they were close kind of deal. They got to win more than they lose, and maybe a couple more than they lose to keep their faint heartbeat alive. But I'll tell you what, not much beats a home run to win the game in the bottom of the ninth inning. That was special stuff yesterday. I got to give him credit for that.
1: Yeah, for sure. I appreciate it, as always, cousin. I was watching the game, and it was two nights ago. Rob King, in the post game, he's like, they can't lose any more series if they want to keep this alive. So you think they come back with some series wins here or what, man? I don't know. The Dodgers.
0: No, I do not.
1: Yeah, okay. All right. Okay.
0: I'll tell you what. I'm still watching.
1: I am, too. Just want to make sure we're on the same page. All right, cousin. I'll talk to you tomorrow. All right.
0: See you, Tyson.
1: We'll see you, Mike. And you know what? I just thought about this. Steelers preseason game 2 tomorrow night, so we won't talk tomorrow. I'll actually be down at the game. I started at 3 doing some stuff with the tailgates and that, and Mike will be on at 5 during countdown to kickoff, getting us ready for Steelers-Jets tomorrow night. So I will talk to you. It's back here Saturday morning. See you down at the game tomorrow night, and Abby is in next. You guys have a great rest of the night tonight. Be good to each other, and as always, appreciate the calls and social media messages on the show today. If you want to connect with me, at Chad Tyson, where you find me everyone on the line with DVE, your radio hub of the Steelers.
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0: 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But don't wait. 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
1: 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The Big 3 Championship is coming to Charlotte. Who will be crowned the Big 3 Season 9 Champion? Plus the Big 3 All-Star Game, the biggest names in the game, all on one court one more time. 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
6: Parkway West outbound now crawling from 79 to Ridge Road. A report of a crash taking out one lane. Inbound Parkway West, stop and go Green Tree to the Fort Pitt Tunnel. Parkway East inbounds heavy Edgewood Swiss Vale to the Squirrel Hill Tunnel, then County Jail to the Fort Pitt Bridge. Brandon Joseph, Total Traffic.
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So it is official that Ozfest is coming back for 2027. It does sound like first it'll be at Birmingham, England, same site of the Back to the Beginning tour. And then later, there will be two kind of coastal shows in the United States. We'll see how that goes, and it'll determine whether it's going to be a touring production in the future. Ozzy Osbourne.

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0: Beatles Revolution 102.5 DVE. It's Abby Krizner. About this time tomorrow, we'll be in it. A little more preseason action for the Steelers. What a good feeling, because it's already Friday, right? So we like to get silly. But we're going to start the countdown to kickoff at 3 o'clock. That's correct. Tom Opperman, Matt Williamson will begin at 3. Then Mike Prestuta, Bob Labriola, and Jerry Dulac take over starting at 5 o'clock for the pregame coverage. And then kickoff is at 7 with Rob King and Max Starks. Feels good. And what a great way to start the weekend. We are, of course, your home for the Black and Gold, 102.5 DBE. Collective Soul, Foreigner, and Pearl Jam coming up on DBE.
1: Getting you ready for the next game tomorrow. The Steelers welcome the New York Jets to Acrisure. Kickoff is at 7. Pregame starts at 3. The Steelers play here on DBE.
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